you're playing the roulette wheel in Vegas, and you've got it distilled down to where you don't think there's risk here. But basically, you put $100,000 on the table, and so far, they stacked chips in front of you that we think we can get $750 for. And you're going to push the $750 back on to another bet, hoping to get 5X that or 10X that. And sometimes you don't hit red. Sometimes you hit black. And you get Zippo. So you're sliding all your chips in the middle of the table, James Bond. This is a high-risk play.

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1: A planned data center in Pennsylvania is coming under fire.
2: There's some pushback from people in Bucks County, Pennsylvania, over an Amazon data center and the hundreds of fossil fuel-fired backup generators likely coming to the site of the 250-acre complex under construction. Pennsylvania Environmental Protection officials saying they plan to approve 280 natural gas-fired generators and three diesel-fueled generators to produce backup power for the center. Some Falls Township residents warned emissions from the backup generators as well as the electricity grid will add to an already pollution-stressed area. The project is part of a $20 billion investment that Amazon promised to make in Pennsylvania. Lillian Wu, Fox News.
1: Yesterday, New York Governor Kathy Hochul signed an executive order calling for a moratorium on large data centers in her state. Meta Platforms is accused of using AI to select people to lay off.
3: The Wall Street Journal is reporting a group of 26 Meta employees claims the company used AI metrics, including productivity, to target workers who were on medical or parental leave. The lawsuit says AI was used as Meta began laying off 8,000 employees in May. One plaintiff who was on pre-approved pregnancy leave says she was told she was being laid off 2 days before giving birth. A Meta spokesman says the claims lack merit and says workforce decisions were made by people, not AI. Ginny Cosella, Fox News.
1: Wholesale inflation fell from May to June on plunging energy prices, but the Labor Department says intensifying hostilities with Iran are clouding the outlook. The producer price index, which captured as inflation before it reaches consumers, dropped 0.3% from May, excluding volatile food and energy prices. So-called core wholesale prices were up 4.7% from June 2025. I'm Lisa Lucera. This is Fox News.
4: Two men remain in critical condition after a shooting that happened this morning inside a Kroger grocery store in the Cypress area northwest of Houston. Harris County officials say they received multiple calls when the shots rang out. A possible suspect has been detained. The American College of Sports Medicine's out with their annual fitness index. It's not looking good for Texas. The study looked at personal health.
5: Think like physical activity, eating fruits and vegetables, smoking behaviors.
4: And Gretchen Patch, as they also looked at what cities are doing to create a healthy environment. Only one Texas city made the top 25. The Dallas suburb of Plano is number 12. Flood watches are in place through tomorrow night across central and southwestern Texas. Heavy rain and life-threatening flooding are reported in parts of the Hill Country today, as well as west of San Antonio, Uvalde County. Some areas have seen over 8 inches of rain. I'm Carrie Lockie.
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0: to shoot you in the head if you win. A man in his 20s has been arrested in London on suspicion of sending threatening communications to a member of parliament. Farage, who's an ally of President Trump, made his name spearheading the campaign to take the United Kingdom out of the European Union. Last week, Reform Party spokeswoman Anne Widdecombe was murdered in her home in what police say was a targeted killing. In London, Jonathan Savage, Fox News.
1: France's National Assembly has given final approval to a bill allowing adults with incurable illnesses to receive medication when their lives. The lower house of parliament approved the measure after backing it three times previously. The two teams are set for the 2026 FIFA World Cup final.
2: Argentina took on England in Atlanta Wednesday with a spot in the final on the line. England got on the board first in this one with Anthony Gordon scoring in the 55th minute. But the defending champions, with their backs against the wall, crawled their way back again. Enzo Fernandez scored a screamer from outside the box in the 85th minute to tie the game. And then in the 92nd minute,
3: Messi driving in, Messi crossing back.
2: The call on Fox, Lautaro Martinez heading in across from Lionel Messi to give Argentina the lead and the win 2-1. They will face Spain in the FIFA World Cup final on Sunday. Tony Genualdo, Fox News.
1: Disgraced former New York Republican Congressman George Santos will be a contestant on the fifth season of Fox's Special Forces World's Toughest Test, a reality show where people go through military-themed challenges in a Malaysian jungle. I'm Lisa Lacera. This is Fox News.
4: Two men remain in critical condition after a shooting that happened this morning inside a Kroger grocery store in the Cypress area northwest of Houston. Harris County officials say they received multiple calls when the shots rang out. A possible suspect has been detained. The American College of Sports Medicine's out with their annual fitness index. It's not looking good for Texas. The study looked at personal health.
5: Think like physical activity, eating fruits and vegetables, smoking behaviors.
4: And Gretchen Patch, as they also looked at what cities are doing to create a healthy environment. Only one Texas city made the top 25. The Dallas suburb of Plano is number 12. Flood watches are in place through tomorrow night across central and southwestern Texas. Heavy rain and life-threatening flooding were reported in parts of the Hill Country today, as well as west of San Antonio and Uvalde County. Some areas have seen over 8 inches of rain. I'm Carrie Lockey.
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1: Florida pauses an effort under its state law to label and use a Muslim advocacy group as a terrorist organization.
2: The new Florida law would allow the state to label the Council on American Islamic Relations, or CARE, a terror group. Earlier in July, Governor Ron DeSantis said what it would mean if a local government supporting CARE got state money.
3: They will lose that state funding. If you have a school that's in league with CARE, they will become ineligible for those scholarship funds.
2: Hiba Rahim, who leads CARE in Florida, argued her group and other organizations have the right to challenge the government.
4: This is an effort to silence dissent.
2: Florida officials say the pause is for the state to decide how to implement the new law, so their effort has not ended. Gernal Scott, Fox News.
1: The federal government has reworked and reinstalled panels about slavery at George Washington's Philadelphia home. The original panels told the story of how 9 slaves lived in the home, along with George and Martha Washington in the 1790s. The replacement panels don't include some of the detail in the earlier ones, such as a map of slave trade routes. The city of Philadelphia sued, arguing the federal government must consult with the city before making changes to the president's house site. The producer price index prices at the wholesale level declined last month.
5: Excluding food and energy, core PPI for last month rose 0.2%. Wholesale inflation moderated for the year ending in June, up 5.5% and up 4.7% excluding food and energy. The numbers reflect moderating energy prices in June, though the Iran conflict has pushed crude oil prices higher this month. Also, there's a sign manufacturing is improving in the Northeast. The Empire State Manufacturing Survey from the Federal Reserve rose to 15.6 this month, nearly double the expected reading.
1: Fox's Jenny Casola. I'm Lee Silasera. This is Fox News.
6: Two men remain in critical condition after a shooting that happened this morning inside a Kroger grocery store in the Cypress area northwest of Houston. Harris County officials say they received multiple calls when the shots rang out. A possible suspect has been detained. The American College of Sports Medicine's out with their annual fitness index. It's not looking good for Texas. The study looked at personal health.
7: Think like physical activity, eating fruits and vegetables, smoking behaviors.
6: Gretchen Patch, as they also looked at what cities are doing to create a healthy environment. Only one Texas city made the top 25. The Dallas suburb of Plano is number 12. Flood watches are in place through tomorrow night across central and southwestern Texas. Heavy rain and life-threatening flooding were reported in parts of the Hill Country today, as well as west of San Antonio and Uvalde County. Some areas have seen over 8 inches of rain. I'm Carrie Lockie.
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0: who were hospitalized, including the pilot of the boat, have all been released. Kristen Goodwin, Fox News.
1: Nominee to run the CDC, Erica Schwartz, facing the Senate for a hearing today. Fox's Alexandria Hoff has more.
2: Dr. Erica Schwartz is largely seen as a steadying force for a role that has had three names tied to it in 2 years. Schwartz served as Deputy Surgeon General in the first Trump administration. She's a retired Public Health Service Rear Admiral, telling Senate Help Committee members today that she's always stood up for what is true and right.
3: You have my assurances that I will do that. I will never betray the science, ever. I will go where the science leads us. I will not have predetermined answers to conclusions.
2: Schwartz commits to restoring trust post-COVID as Democrat lawmakers criticize turnover at the CDC.
1: And if confirmed, Schwartz will lead an agency that has lost more than 3,000 employees, more than a quarter of its workforce, since President Trump returned to the White House. I'm Sue Guzman. This is Fox News.
4: Two men remain in critical condition after a shooting that happened this morning inside a Kroger grocery store in the Cypress area northwest of Houston. Harris County officials say they received multiple calls when the shots rang out. A possible suspect has been detained. The American College of Sports Medicine's out with their annual fitness index. It's not looking good for Texas. The study looked at personal health.
5: Think like physical activity, eating fruits and vegetables, smoking behaviors.
4: Gretchen Patch, as they also looked at what cities are doing to create a healthy environment. Only one Texas city made the top 25. The Dallas suburb of Plano is number 12. Flood watches are in place through tomorrow night across central and southwestern Texas. Heavy rain and life-threatening flooding were reported in parts of the Hill Country today, as well as west of San Antonio and Uvalde County. Some areas have seen over 8 inches of rain. I'm Carrie Lockie.
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0: Reported in parts of the Hill Country today, as well as west of San Antonio, Uvalde County. Some areas have seen over 8 inches of rain. I'm Carrie Lockey.
1: Something to this. Really admitting there's something to this. And that's the big step for all of us.

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10: Here's what you've made popular by getting your stream on. Starting us off this week is the Yellowstone spinoff, Dutton Ranch on Paramount Plus. That's followed by Cape Fear on Apple TV. The second season of The Agency on Paramount Plus holds the 8th spot. Debuting at 7, the new emotional drama, The 5-Star Weekend, starring Jennifer Garner on Peacock. With From on MGM Plus holding at 6. The new Harlan Coben mystery, I Will Find You, on Netflix remains at 5. And the final season of The Bear on FX on Hulu slips back to 4. House of the Dragon on HBO Max roars into the top 3. Season 3 of Silo on Apple TV holds on to number 2. And once again, Widow's Bay on Apple TV is on top, your number one streamed show.
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11: News. I'm Sue Guzman. The United States wrapping up a fifth day of attacks against Iran. President Trump optimistic it'll bring them back to the negotiating table.
12: They do want to settle. We'll find out whether or not we settle with them or we just finish it off.
11: And the Wall Street Journal reporting the president's considering expanding military operations in Iran, including the possible use of ground troops and bombing the Pickaxe Mountain site, which has ties to Iran's nuclear program. Smoke from Canadian wildfires continuing to affect parts of the Midwest and Northeast U.S.
13: An air quality alert is in effect through Friday for people in parts of Minnesota, with very heavy smoke expected across the northeastern corner of the state. The large wildfires burning in Canada are exposing millions of people to dangerous air pollution, with officials in Michigan and Wisconsin warning that the air quality issues could last for days.
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1: Just 24 hours after ICE ordered a pause in most traffic stops, President Trump has ordered them to reverse it.
11: Posting on Truth Social, quote, "We cannot give up on one of ICE's most important and effective crime-fighting tools, the traffic stop. Telling ICE to be judicious, fair, and smart, and go back and do your very important job." The reversal follows two deadly ICE-involved shootings in less than a week, both during traffic stops. In Maine, a Colombian national was killed after DHS says he drove towards agents, calling it a public safety threat. And in Texas, a federal search warrant alleges that the Mexican national who was shot and killed by an agent was driving a van with three bags of what police say appeared to be meth.
1: And Fox's Chan Lee Painter. President Trump's address to the nation tonight expected to focus on securing national elections and potential threats to the vote.
12: President Trump said this week his remarks will center on election integrity as well as other matters. Following a January election office raid in Georgia and months before the midterm elections, President Trump said what he'll say is important.
13: It doesn't get bigger because without free and fair elections, you don't have a country. We'll be discussing other things too, but it's going to be a very big announcement.
12: The president held back on specifics of the announcement he referred to. The Save America Act that calls for proof of citizenship and photo ID to vote has been a priority of the president's second term. Grinnell Scott, Fox News.
1: A new gig for former New York Republican Congressman George Santos. Come September, Santos will be a contestant on the fifth season of Fox's Special Forces, World's Toughest Test. It's a reality show where people go through the military-themed challenges in a Malaysian jungle. Santos was elected to Congress in 2022, but was expelled after facing criminal charges of stealing from donors. I'm Sue Guzman. This is Fox News.
14: Two men remain in critical condition after a shooting that happened this morning inside a Kroger grocery store in the Cypress area northwest of Houston. Harris County officials say they received multiple calls when the shots rang out. A possible suspect has been detained. The American College of Sports Medicine's out with their annual fitness index. It's not looking good for Texas. The study looked at personal health.
15: Think like physical activity, eating fruits and vegetables.
14: And Gretchen Patch, as they also looked at what cities are doing to create a healthy environment. Only one Texas city made the top 25. The Dallas suburb of Plano is number 12. Flood watches are in place through tomorrow night across central and southwestern Texas. Heavy rain and life-threatening flooding were reported in parts of the Hill Country today, as well as west of San Antonio and Uvalde County. Some areas have seen over 8 inches of rain. I'm Carrie Lockie.
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0: information with China. According to court papers, Rogers had access to restricted non-public information about monetary policy. He developed a close relationship with a Chinese intelligence operative and conveyed Federal Reserve interest rate decisions in advance, which generated huge profits for China in its trading of U.S. Treasury securities. Chris DeMeo, Fox News.
1: We'll get another update to the economy this morning. Retail sales following reports this week showing a decline in inflation last month in consumer and wholesale prices, though oil and gas, they've risen back up. The Iran conflict flaring back up. The price at the pump up a nickel today. AAA's national average for regular back up to $3.94 a gallon. On Wall Street, stock futures have been down a little the day after the Dow, the Nasdaq. Both rose more than 100 points. At soccer's World Cup.
2: Trying to find space for that left foot into the middle. Enzo Fernandez!
1: A short time later, Argentina scored again on Fox to beat England 2-1 with that late rally in the closing minutes. So Argentina, the defending World Cup champs, will play Spain in the final Sunday. I'm Dave Anthony, and this is Fox News.
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12: This evening, I'm meteorologist Dan Brunoff. Your forecast coming up.
13: Later, Mike Rogers has the other side of the news. Jet Nelson is at the TSN Sports Desk. Good morning. I'm Alan Skaya. National Weather Service has parts of Central, South, and West Texas can expect several more rounds of heavy rain today. Even this morning, we've had three different tornado warnings in effect for counties near the Rio Grande, including Uvalde and Kerr counties. That warning for Kerr County just expired a few minutes ago at 5 o'clock, but the danger continues. The Weather Service says rain is falling at a rate of up to 6 inches per hour in some places. Meantime, TSN Austin York says the governor is sounding the alarm, saying these floods can be life-threatening.
14: The governor has already issued a disaster declaration for the state, which activates well over 1,000 state personnel from 30 different agencies working to save lives. So far, 75 people have been rescued, and the governor says the good news is that there have been no reported deaths.
15: We face what was categorized as life-threatening catastrophic floods. More rain than what occurred during the flood last year.
14: But he warns drivers about getting out on roads that have been subjected to heavy flooding.
15: There will be a lot of rising water over the next 24 to 48 hours. Or there could be dangers by people being close to rapidly rising rivers.
14: Agencies from Louisiana and Oklahoma are helping out as well. Austin York, TSN News.
13: As that heavy rainfall and flooding continue, we get an update on the new flood warning system.
16: We're handling the amount of water that's coming down quite well, I believe.
17: Bill Rector is the president of the Upper Guadalupe River Authority. He says they've made great strides in installing the new flood warning system mandated by state law. So far, six new warning sirens are in place, mostly near the camps, but only one gauge, and so far just two new rain monitors.
16: Our emphasis is going to be on rain gauges because we feel that's the earliest warning.
17: State Rep. Wes Verdell represents the Hill Country.

0: I think we definitely need the river monitors put in place, and the state has mandated that we focus funds on the sirens.
1: In Austin, Chris Fox, TSN News.
2: The governor is teaming up with an Austin company for what he's calling a major economic development announcement. Saronic Technologies builds sea drones. The Navy recently used one of their ships to rescue the crew of a downed Apache helicopter in the Strait of Hormuz. Chief Executive Dino Mavrukis says they're now thinking bigger.
3: We're building 150-foot autonomous ships that can be used for those same defense purposes, but more importantly, can be built in really large quantities very, very quickly.
2: They might be zeroing in on the port of Brownsville as their location. State and local leaders could offer an incentive package totaling $450 million. The governor is planning an announcement later today. Greg Abbott has billed Texas as more business-friendly than California, and TSN's Michael Board says that may pay off again.
4: The media giant Paramount is threatening to leave California over the state's challenge to their billion-dollar merger with Warner Brothers, and some are suggesting that they could come to Texas.
5: Texas has the most Fortune 500 locations of any state already.
4: Economist Ray Perryman says the legislature has made changes to make the state more business-friendly. Corporations can now have their internal disputes resolved by the newly established Texas Business Court. As a result, in the past few years, Chevron, Oracle, and Tesla have all packed up and come here. In San Antonio, Michael Board, TSN News.
2: World Cup matches have wrapped up in Texas. World Cup means a lot of things to a lot of people, but one well-known family has a deep personal connection here.
6: Dan and Clark Hunt run major sports franchises from FC Dallas here and the Chiefs in Kansas City. Their father, Lamar, who came up with the concept of the Super Bowl, always felt something was missing the last time the World Cup came through the United States. Dan Hunt telling me,
7: my brother's the head of the LOC and was head of the bid for Kansas City for the World Cup. My dad said his biggest singular regret of World Cup 1994 was not getting World Cup games in Kansas City.
6: Hunt says his father told them before his death to fix that if there was ever a next time. Well, there was a next time, and his father's wish was granted. Kansas City joined Dallas and Houston to make up the region that saw 22 matches overall. Eric Bushman, TSN News.
2: If you want a memory of the World Cup, you can now bid on a piece of soccer history here in Texas. Heritage Auctions in Dallas will soon take bids on a ball used in the 1986 World Cup match between Argentina and England. Mike Provencel says it's known as the Hand of God ball because referees did not see Diego Maradona illegally touch the ball with his hand before the goal.
8: A few years ago, FIFA had its fans vote on which goal they thought was the goal of the century, and that goal from that match, the second goal that Maradona scored, is the one that won, and they used this ball for both.
2: Bidding starts later this month. Heritage expects it to sell for $10 million. If you're coming up short there, they're also going to have some stuff available from other sports, like a Yankees jersey Lou Gehrig wore in 1937. That's going to go for about $3 million. A pair of shoes Michael Jordan wore during a Chicago Bulls game in 1986 might only sell for $150,000. The American College of Sports Medicine has released its annual fitness index, and it's not looking good for Texas. The study looks at personal health.
9: Think like physical activity, eating fruits and vegetables, smoking behaviors.
2: Gretchen Patch says they look at what cities are doing to create a healthy environment. Only one city in Texas made the top 25. The Dallas suburb of Plano is number 12. Austin, Dallas, and Houston made the top half of the ranking. San Antonio is down at number 80. Coming up,
10: major flooding continues along and west of an Austin to San Antonio to Eagle Pass line where flood watches are in place and numerous flood warnings and even a couple of flood emergencies. I'm meteorologist Dan Brunon. Weather's next.
2: So when Texas in the Morning continues.
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2: Welcome back to Texas in the Morning. Time now for a look at today's weather. Here's TSN Chief Meteorologist Dan Brunoff.
10: Well, thank you so much. Good morning, everyone. Happy Thursday. And it's not a happy Thursday across the hill country. Once again, stretching out into the upper mid Rio Grande Valley right now, we have numerous flash flood warnings and two flash flood emergencies. These flash flood emergencies, one is for Kerr County until 9 o'clock. And then we have another flash flood emergency right now. Again, this runs until late morning. And that is for southeastern Uvalde County in south central Texas, where 10 to 20 inches of rain has fallen over the past 48 to 60 hours. And another 8 inches are, in fact, going to happen in the next 2 hours. Also, for Kerr County, that runs until 9 o'clock. Again, flash flood emergency. Anywhere between 3 to 6 inches of rain has fallen just this morning, and expected another 2 to 4 inches per hour to continue through 9 p.m. Again, rises are expected along the Guadalupe River as well. Looking at the current radar, again, very heavy rain continues to fall in the flood watch areas. That flash flood watch is in effect at least through this evening along and west of an Austin to San Antonio to Eagle Pass line. And that pretty much runs all the way out to just south of Midland, Odessa, through Fort Davis and down into the Big Bend region. Radar right now continues to show very heavy rain. The heaviest rain right now is in the same areas that have seen 15 to 20 inches of rain around Uvalde. Also, we've had tornado warnings north of Uvalde towards Utopia and then out west and just east of Del Rio. Very heavy rain in Del Rio. You've missed a lot of the heavy rain, but now you have 2 to 3 inch rainfall rates falling right now. Please stay weather aware in these areas. Raining heavily up through the hill country into Kerrville and Fredericksburg and then out west out Interstate 10 to Junction. Also, there's been some flood warnings earlier this morning across parts of the big country. Very heavy rain between Brownwood and St. Angelo right now, stretching north, crossing over Interstate 20 around the Eastland area. Light to moderate rain farther north towards Graham and Rock Springs. So everywhere along and west of Interstate 35 has a very good chance of seeing more flooding today. There'll even be some showers and storms across the mid and upper Texas coast and areas east of Interstate 35 today, but the flooding threat is a lot lower. Panhandle, not a lot of rain. North and East Texas, you'll get some scattered showers today and tomorrow. But after this weekend, high pressure builds into the state after Saturday with warming temperatures, and we start to dry out. I'm meteorologist Dan Brunoff in the TSN Forecast Center.
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26: I'm Jet Nelson with your Texas in the Morning Sports Report. The streaming service for the Rangers Sports Network is leaving Victory Plus and moving to Buzzr, that's spelled B-Z-Z-R. The exact reason why is still being found, but reports state that the Rangers are making the move in advance due to doubts on the future of Victory Plus. Here's Rangers Sports Network broadcaster Jared Sandler with some more details on the reasoning behind the switch.
27: This is not a celebration or a win. The Rangers are not fist pumping. This is not some money-making move. The Rangers wanted to find a solution that would not cost existing subscribers an additional penny, you know, with the subscription. Unfortunately, this was a move that was preemptively made to make sure that fans had a viable direct-to-consumer streaming option in market.
26: If you are currently subscribed with Victory Plus, use the same information on Buzzr to sign up with zero new payments. And the Houston Astros have made a trade to send starting pitcher Lance McCullers Jr. and young lefty Colton Gordon to the Milwaukee Brewers for outfielder and DH Jaden Fielder. He's the grandson of Cecil Fielder and son of Prince Fielder. The Brewers will also pick up the remaining $2.5 million on McCullers' contract for this season. Lance is currently on a minor league rehab stint with a rotator cuff impingement, but he's expected to start for the Brewers in the coming weeks. Jaden Fielder is currently batting .233 in the minor leagues with 23 RBIs. The Astros next take the field against the Orioles tomorrow night at 7:10. The San Antonio Spurs were back in action in the NBA Summer League last night as they defeated the Utah Jazz 94-82. The Spurs offense got an early lead by outscoring the first quarter by 6, and they led by 2 at the half. San Antonio would extend their lead to 16 in the third, and they held on for the 16-point win, their third win of the Summer League. Jacoby Gillespie led the team with 25 points and 5 assists. Here was his top play, a nice layup past 2 Jazz defenders.
28: 5-second different shot and game clock. Gillespie around the Brown screen. Gillespie drives in on Bates, puts it up, uses the glass.
26: The Spurs are tied for the third best record of the Summer League and await their summer tournament opponent on Saturday. Lastly, the Dallas Wings are back on the court tonight as they take on the New York Liberty in primetime fashion. The Liberty come to town trying to break their three-game losing streak that was started by Dallas last week. The Wings are on their hottest stretch of the season as they've won 5 straight, all against Eastern Conference teams. For the Liberty, watch out for their star Breonna Stewart, who averages over 20 points per game. And for Dallas, expect another strong game for Paige Beckers, who leads the Wings in points and assists per game. Tip-off between the Wings and Liberty is set for 8 tonight with coverage on Prime Video. And with your Texas in the Morning Sports Report, I'm Jet Nelson.
2: Coming up next,
3: 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I'm Mike Rogers. 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
30: I wouldn't say behind, but...
31: I was running a little bit behind, yeah. Too, this morning. I don't know what was going on.
30: A lot of activity. I don't know. Every one of those mornings where everything sort of kind of in slow-mo, though. Everything, and I need to whisper this, everything's working very well.
31: Well, my
30: this
31: computer
30: morning.
31: Apparently didn't get that word. That's why I was a little bit slow this morning. I had to reboot my computer twice. It was not being user-friendly this morning.
30: It isn't that interesting. Of course, IT people say... You know, this is a very complicated business. You don't be messing with that. Don't be turning that thing on and off.
31: Yeah.
30: First thing that happens when they come in your room is they pull the plug.
31: Yeah, reboot.
30: And reboot it. I said, well, I thought you said I shouldn't do that. Well, I'm trained.
31: What they call a hard reboot.
30: Yes, yeah. Yes, yes, which sometimes means you really want to take a hammer.
31: Yeah. Give it a really I'll give it something hard. How about a hammer? Yeah.
30: Yeah. How about a hammer? But yeah, I don't know. How did we make it without the, well, probably
31: we've got problems in the world of weather. The geostationary operational environmental satellite, also known as GOES.
30: GOES, I was going to say, that's GOES.
31: GOES 19 has failed. Now, and that's important because GOES 19 is our chief hurricane satellite.
30: Oops.
31: Yep.
30: So that is the one that covers the
31: Atlantic
30: basin. Mm-hmm.
31: And so we do have GOES 18, which covers the West Coast, but the problem is its coverage only goes as far east as the Bahamas. So we can see the Gulf with that, but you cannot see beyond the Bahamas because it's located all over the Pacific.
30: Now, is this a total failure?
31: Well, they're not. They're being. Let's see. I've never seen it out this long without a catastrophic failure. You know, the problem is if it's a software issue, that's fixable.
30: You're right.
31: If it's a hardware issue, what are you going to do? Send a repairman up there?
30: Those are in geosynchronous orbits.
31: 22,000 miles out.
30: Yeah, so it cannot be reached, and we don't have the capability anyway, but if we still had the shuttle or whatever, you still couldn't reach that altitude. So if it's a hardware failure, it's down for the count.
31: Yeah, that's it. You just have to. Now, they do have one in storage that could move, but it'd take a little bit of time to do that. But it is a rather, I've always wondered about that. You know, you're relying on basically one or two satellites to cover it. It's pretty kind of on thin ice.
30: Yeah, you wonder why they wouldn't have two for each, you know, two for the Atlantic Basin, two for the Pacific,
31: right.
30: Et cetera. So it's basically not sending anything.
31: No, it's dead as a hammer. Yeah.
30: Okay. Ooh, got to wonder if it's been struck by
31: it could be a little bit of space debris or something could wipe it out, you know. So, yeah. And then you also worry about the nefarious side.
30: Yes.
31: They do have the technology to take out satellites, you know.
30: Yeah.
31: Now, why they would do a weather satellite, I don't know. But
30: well, a good test, I guess, for some of our
31: something else.
30: Enemies.
31: Yeah, military communication satellites, you know.
30: We're going to talk about this some more because this does obviously have some significant ramifications for forecasting during hurricane season.
31: But yes, it does.
30: Right now, time for the Kim Komando Daily Tech Update.
0: 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Then, the same with the Jeep EV. And Tesla cars are backed up on dealer lots everywhere. 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Do you think the Times got it right? 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
30: All right, I think I've caught up just in time to get started here.
31: All right.
30: Oh, boy, I'm ready for some Rayos, our friends at Rayos.
31: Yeah, I'm a little bit hungry myself. Yeah.
30: Bring us some stuff by, and I didn't eat dinner last night.
31: Well, then you're extra hungry.
30: Oh, yeah, I am ready.
31: All right.
30: And had some Chinese food for lunch. 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
31: and that goes through you real quick.
30: Yeah,
31: that doesn't...
30: So I'm starving.
31: Yes.
30: 535, News Talk 560, KLVI. Let's check that out. Weather with meteorologist Greg Bostwick, who just happens to be right here.
31: I'm right here. Yes, sir.
30: Yes, indeed. Well, what are we looking at?
31: Much calmer. I mean, I'm looking at radar this morning. Nearly a drop around. The closest rain is way down toward Victoria, Port Lavaca, way down the coastline. So that tells you right off the bat that we'll probably be a lot quieter. This is the first time in about 3 days, I guess, we didn't have a lot of thunderstorm activity out there in the morning. So good news there. As we had some really nasty storms, you know, moved through Mid-County yesterday. Had some trees down, knocked power out. I don't know if everybody got the power back. As of 10 o'clock last night, I know there were still about 100-something people without power in the Mid-County area. And they've been without power all day. So the good news, wasn't real hot yesterday, but still losing power for a day is no fun.
30: Yeah.
31: So hopefully everybody's got their power back this morning. The action today is out to our west. Boy, the hill country just getting hammered. We have what is called two flood emergencies going on. That's the highest level of flood danger. And guess where it is? Kerrville.
30: One of them. How sad.
31: The other is the Uvalde area, two very heavily populated areas there. They've had up to 6 inches of rain the last 3 hours in those areas, on top of what they had the last couple of days. So very significant flooding is underway, and that does include the Guadalupe River in the Kerrville area. So I hope everybody's taking the precautions. We've learned some lessons, some painful lessons.
30: Absolutely.
31: From last year. And, you know, the warning system is better. And I'm sure the structure of the protocol has got to be better.
30: I'm sure the protocol is vastly improved.
31: Yeah.
30: I would guarantee you that. And, of course, this being July also impacts probably some tourism and such, because folks getting their last chance maybe to go to the hill country or whatever, and not able to.
31: Big tourist area.
30: Big tourist area.
31: I've had several people ask me, can I go to New Braunfels? Yeah, you can go. And they say, can we float on the rivers? Probably not.
30: Probably not.
31: You'll be floating at a high rate of speed.
30: And that's a big thing for a lot of folks. And, of course, when you're in that area, I assume that 6 inches there rapidly is not like 6 inches here in the hill country. It can cause real problems.
31: Yeah,
30: there.
31: Because it is the true flash flood. In fact, I saw some video yesterday of one of the dry riverbeds up there showing a wall of water coming down from the north where it had been raining a bunch and not raining at that location. That's why it's so deceptive. You can be close to one of these rivers, maybe even camped out, and it's not rained a drop at your location, but upriver, you know, 20, 30 miles, it's rained 6 inches. That wall of water can just suddenly come on down.
30: And if you're very close to the riverbed or whatever, obviously not
31: very
30: a good
31: dangerous.
30: Day.
31: I saw some sad video yesterday of somebody was shooting, I think it was the Guadalupe, maybe one of the other rivers, Guadalupe. It showed the deer. Caught in the flood, and there was it was about four or five of them in a group were just racing down the river and trying to swim for their lives. And of course, no one knows what happened to them, but it just shows you the danger. Even wildlife can be affected.
30: And what's the outlook for this? Will this continue over the next few days, or is this
31: unfortunately? And it's very tropical in nature, because what it does, it gets worse at night during the day. It kind of dissipates during the day and then refires at night. We've seen that before here many times. But anyway, it's going to probably be one more big day today, and I think it'll slowly wind down as we head into the weekend. Of course, our area, we're in great shape now. We have a very small chance of rain today, and tomorrow 10 to 20%. That'll be an afternoon pop-up type shower, so the morning drive is fine. Look for a high today. Yep, getting hot again, about 90, 92. Some middle 90s showing up over the weekend, and our lows will be down toward the mid to upper 70s.
30: As I said yesterday, one of my supervisors was asking all of his questions about weather and such, because he covers a large territory in the state of Texas, and not in Texas. And I don't think he realized just how big Texas really, really is, because I'm saying, no, it's a wonderful day here. Those warnings you're seeing are for the central part of the state. But we've had our share, no doubt, of the weather and, of course, the power outages yesterday. Now, again, for us, you're looking for probably a pretty good weekend.
31: I think a good weekend for any plans you might have, except for the heat and humidity. Of course, you might want to slow it down a little bit in the afternoon, but I know at my place is probably a couple of days of dry weather I need to get into mow.
30: But oh, absolutely.
31: It's just way too wet still to get out there. And I don't want to rut up everything, and that's what it'd be.
30: Yeah, I think certainly for my place also. In fact, it may even be, I've got a couple of low-lying areas that it may be 3 or 4 days. And of course, by then next week, we'll probably see rain or something again, and I'll be, I'll just have a jungle growing. All right, look at the weather this morning. Boy, that satellite, and again, we were talking about that before the news break. We might spend just a moment on that, because it certainly has some consequences for those of us along the Gulf Coast. So a satellite that shoots basically in the Atlantic Basin has failed.
31: That's right, and it's out of commission. We don't know how long. It may never come back. We lost it yesterday afternoon about 2:30. The satellite pictures stopped being transmitted. They're hopeful it's a software issue, because you can kind of, you can fix it. You know about software issues.
30: Oh, absolutely.
31: They can be fixed. But if you go in there and you have a hard drive go out or something like that, that's a hardware issue, and you have to replace that part. Well, that's kind of difficult, isn't it, when it's 22,500 miles away?
30: Yeah.
31: You're not going to just, roll down the street and fix it. It's something, if it's a hardware issue, it's done.
30: And our weather satellites are among the most advanced anywhere, correct?
31: We can get satellite images from the GOES satellite, and, of course, that stands for geostationary operational, which the operational part's kind of a problem right now.
30: Maybe.
31: Sometimes
30: maybe
31: it's operational. Environmental satellite. So they are parked out. And the geostationary part means it's sitting, this one, the GOES East, is sitting at 75.5 degrees longitude. I mean, that's the center point of the image. So we can see all the way, basically, from the West Coast all the way to Africa. The one in the west is way out there at 120 degrees longitude. Mm-hmm. So it only can see to the Bahamas. So we can see the Gulf because we've shifted our satellite imagery to GOES 18 mm-hmm. because 819 is down. So you can see the Gulf, you can see the Western Caribbean, but you get past about the Bahamas or the Dominican Republic or Haiti in that area.
1: And you can't see
31: anything.
1: Now, the Europeans have anything that we could steal some pictures from?
31: Meteosat, it sits over Western Africa, so it can cover the Atlantic. It's not as good a satellite, though.
1: Quite I was going to say, we have some of the most advanced. That's one thing. We have the most advanced weather satellites in the mm-hmm. world, don't we?
31: Yeah.
1: In fact, you were telling me we can actually... Did you tell me once we can spot lightning and such with the stuff we have?
31: Yes, the satellites actually can detect lightning. In fact, that's how a lot of our lightning data comes from that. It's from the mapping off the GOES satellite. Now, the GOES 18 does have that capability, too, so we can see that. So we're fortunate in Texas. We're far enough to the west that we can be covered by 18. So, but on hurricane season, that's a problem. Anything coming off Africa, we'll have limited information. Mm-hmm. Hopefully, they'll get this thing fixed. There is one in storage they can move. But it'll take a while, so...
1: I would say that would be after hurricane season by the time they could get it.
31: It would take a little bit of time, yes.
1: Well, but again, good news is that for our location, mm-hmm. we still have satellite capability.
31: Yes.
1: And perhaps by piggybacking mm-hmm. on the Europeans, we'll have some coverage of that part of the Atlantic. Because that's really, I guess, most storms, when they form, they're forming off the African coast.
31: Yeah, we like to be keeping track of that, no doubt. And, of course... Always have to make up political, don't we? Because guess what some people are saying? They're saying it's all those government cutbacks that stupid Trump administration did caused this thing to fail. And then I had to remind some people, when was that thing launched? Oh, that's right. It was during the Biden administration.
1: During the Biden administration. And so if they're cutting back or they're doing something to it.
31: Or had some bad parts in it.
1: It's 23,000 miles up. Yeah. I'm sorry. Nobody can tamper with it.
31: But it is kind of sad. The satellite's only about 2 years old.
1: Yeah, that is.
31: They should have a lifetime of about a decade, roughly.
1: And I've read some cases where they actually extend beyond that.
31: Oh, yes.
1: When many of our probes, our Mars mm-hmm. probes and such, that are supposed to last for 6 months mm-hmm. or so have lasted 6 years. So it's not like we can't build good stuff.
31: But exactly.
1: Yeah, let's hope it doesn't turn out just to be a defective part. And of course, my thought always is a little piece of space junk floating
31: around.
1: Oh,
31: there's so much junk out there that's almost microscopic, and it's flying at such a fast speed that it can be, really dangerous.
1: Well, the International Space Station, which, of course, is at a much lower altitude, mm-hmm. just a couple of hundred miles, they have had to shelter in place several times or maneuver it out of the way of junk. It's amazing how we can detect those little bits of space junk. But again, 23,000 miles up's probably a little different ball game, but yeah, that'll be a story to follow. And you know what's interesting? I'm glad you bring that up because as I look through stories this morning, I'm not really seeing you'd think that would be a important story. I'm not really seeing it anywhere.
31: Well, it's not surprising.
1: Yeah, I mean, you would think the fact we've lost some potential forecasting abilities would be something that would certainly make the top 10 stories.
31: Well, it might finally make it in a day or two.
1: Yeah, they'll figure it out. Yeah. 545, News Talk 560 KLVI. Here's a story that didn't make the New York Post. And we've seen several examples of this. This is just another example of the crazy lefties and how not only crazy they are, but how really stupid they are.
31: Mm-hmm.
1: So a Canadian woman slapped a teen around wearing a pro-Trump shirt.
31: That's a good move on
1: the
31: part.
1: Jersey Shore boardwalk.
31: Mm-hmm.
1: Well, here's the best part. 33-year-old Caitlin Tracy, she's now in detention.
31: Good.
1: She's here illegally.
31: Oh, good. Even better.
1: So here you are illegally from Canada. She's overstayed her visa. Yeah. And you find new and creative ways to get yourself arrested and your stuff run.
31: Yeah. It's like That's like if I'm a drug runner running 100 pounds of cocaine down the interstate and driving 100 miles per hour.
30: Exactly. Exactly.
31: You don't want to attract attention to yourself, you know?
30: Yeah. She was busted after allegedly confronting a group of four teenagers, including a 16-year-old, wearing some MAGA sweatpants during the 4th of July.
31: Can we say triggered?
30: And and she slapped the girl.
31: Yeah.
30: And was arrested.
31: That's pretty funny.
30: And as it
31: actually
30: turns out, it is. It's hilarious how stupid some of these people are.
31: Yeah, that's pretty dumb.
30: Criminal illegal alien from Canada charged with simple assault, neglect of a child compounding crime, harassing communication. Yes, her visa apparently ran out a couple of years ago. And so she's not a U.S. citizen. She's here illegally, but she hates Trump.
31: Uh-huh. Well, that hate for Trump is going to get her out of this country, probably.
30: Yeah, well, don't you know, she's on her way back to Canada. There's no question about that.
31: She doesn't have to go back to Iran or something like that.
30: Yeah, I can see how that's going to go. Yeah, that's right. 547. Oh, I've got another story, but well
31: they never end, do they? There's always stories.
30: They never end. They never, this is our favorite governor who almost was vice president, except they couldn't win the election.
31: Yeah.
30: He's
31: at it again.
30: Okay. 547, News Talk 560 KLV.
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30: Yes, indeed. News Talk 560 KLVI. So Tim Walz, and this one is not a funny story. Sadly, okay. It's another illegal immigration story. But you got to wonder what his mental illness is, or if he's just that stupid, or what. Offering a baffling response on Tuesday, the Trump administration is deporting an illegal migrant convicted of raping a 10-year-old girl, pardoned by Walz last month. Pardoned by Walz last month.
0: Wow.
30: Secretary of State Rubio revealing he revoked the legal status of this man. But here's this quote. This man is crazy. This man is literally insane. So after pardoning this illegal alien who raped a 10-year-old girl, Walz's quote was, did it improve the idea that we can't all be judged on our worst day?
0: What? That's a worst day, huh?
30: Yeah, he was having a bad day.
0: It's like he woke up with a headache and whatever.
30: And raped this girl, and now we're trying to judge him on that one act.
0: Yeah.
30: I want to be very clear, Walz says, these are horrific crimes. They often are.
0: Yeah, I think they're all.
30: What does that mean?
0: They always are.
30: They always are. And worst day. What about the 10-year-old girl?
0: Apparently, it doesn't matter.
30: Certainly. This guy entered, by the way, in 94, granted legal status and convicted of first-degree criminal sexual contact after he repeatedly assaulted a young girl. And Governor Walz, the Board of Pardons, which was the governor, the Minnesota Supreme Court Chief Justice, and the Attorney General pardoned this man.
0: Wow.
30: Pardoned this man.
0: Unbelievable. And the scary part about it, of course, the election turned out to be one-sided with Trump and Kamala.
30: Absolutely.
0: But you can imagine if she'd won. And then he'd have been a heartbeat away from the presidency.
30: Yes.
0: Ugh.
30: And I think she'd have had the same temperament as Walz.
0: Yeah.
30: But I just had to bring that story up.
0: That's crazy. That guy's nuts.
30: He's not, making it. Well, the guy was having a bad day.
0: Well, Minnesota's really? Had a real bad problem lately with electing people. Jesse the Body Ventura, need I say more?
30: Yeah.
0: Another crazy.
30: Oh, my. And didn't isn't Mike Lindell now running?
0: Yeah,
30: And I think he's crazy, by the way. I mean, the crazy is on the right and left. I think that guy's nuts.
0: Yeah.
30: And he's running. In fact, I think the president may have endorsed him. I think he may have yesterday. So,
0: I'm surprised he's keeping his doors open. I thought he was in big financial trouble.
30: Yeah, he loses all these lawsuits.
0: I notice he doesn't advertise nearly as much as he used to.
30: No, I think his budget has dramatically dropped.
0: Yes. I must say, though, I did buy his pillows, and they're not bad.
30: Well, let me say that I bought his little miniature pillow.
0: Yeah.
30: And I love it, and actually went and bought another one. His products are great products.
0: Yeah, his old slippers are good, too. I had some of those.
30: Yeah, I mean, he makes a great
0: product.
30: Yeah,
0: good stuff, but he just tries to, meld his politics too much into his business.
30: Yeah, and once again, sometimes with very little basis of fact. Mm-hmm. 555, News Talk 560, KLVI.
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30: 5:56, the Trump administration has fired the new Seattle U.S. attorney minutes after he was sworn in.
0: Ah, you're fired.
30: Apparently they did not approve of him, and I guess with the recent Supreme Court decision and such, the president, well, he's always had the power to take out a U.S. attorney, always had the power to fire a U.S. attorney, and this was a temporary attorney appointed by a group of judges in Seattle, and which apparently that's how it works. They can put a temporary U.S. attorney in, and well, I guess when you say Seattle, you don't have to say anything else. He probably was not a conservative appointee.
0: No.
30: And so
0: that's not in Seattle, that's for sure.
30: Yeah, I have a feeling that post will go unstaffed until the president appoints someone. Mm-hmm. But that is, how would you like that? You go in, you're sworn in.
0: Oh, by the way, you're fired.
30: And he apparently goes immediately to the office only to be told you were just fired by the president.
0: Yep.
30: You don't even get your first paycheck.
0: That's funny.
30: Yeah, that is it. Hi, I'm the new, I'm sorry.
0: We got some paperwork for you.
30: Yeah, we got some paperwork.
0: Here's your termination slip.
30: It's your termination paperwork.
0: Yep.
30: Well, I looked at the NOAA site, just pulled that up on the GOES satellite.
0: Is this a big blank?
30: Well, no, they have everything there, but they say they have an anomaly.
0: Anomaly is
30: that? Yeah, that's what they're calling it.
0: Didn't they call it when the Challenger blew up?
30: Yeah, an anomaly? Yeah, and they're working on it.
0: I never forget that, but the guy didn't know what to say. He said,
30: what do you say?
0: It's encountered an anomaly or something like
30: that. Yeah, what do you say?
0: It blew up.
30: That's what happened. What do you say? That in itself is a very, of course, sad, but interesting story that in the destruction of the Columbia, if you ever want some interesting reading. It didn't go down exactly as they said it went down, and a lot of the truth has come out now. The crew and the Challenger probably survived the initial incident, some may have been conscious as they fell back to Earth. So sad deal.
0: Well, of course, I don't know how you determine that at all. I mean,
30: I think it was one of the emergency oxygen bottles was turned on.
0: Oh, okay.
30: And they said, that's interesting.
0: That doesn't happen automatically. It should be a manual thing.
30: Yeah. Mm. Well, we'll take a break and back with Fox News.
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13: Bombing Iran during the day and then for 6 hours at night. I'm Dave Anthony, Fox News. Two waves of strikes across Iran.
16: Some of this information now is coming from Iranian state media, not confirmed by the U.S.
13: Fox's Mike Tobin in Tel Aviv.
16: Air defense is triggered very close to Tehran, showing U.S. forces striking for the north, and they have in this round of fighting. Also, barracks for Iran's 388th Mechanized Infantry Brigade were hit. The town of Ranshar to the southeast, that brigade...

0: Confirmation hearings today for the nominees to lead the TSA and the Labor Department, and a hearing will continue for Acting Attorney General Todd Blanche.
1: I'm proud of what we've done to help American families see safer streets and to have a fair shot at the life they're working to build.
0: But Republicans, and especially Democrats, questioned Blanche about the Jeffrey Epstein files and the Trump IRS tax settlement. The Director of National Intelligence nominee also had his confirmation hearing.
2: Republican Senator Mike Rounds introduced Jay Clayton to the Intelligence Committee.
3: He made the most of his time in New York by prosecuting some of America's worst enemies and threats to our national security.
2: Several Democrats, including Georgia Senator John Ossoff, insisted on asking Clayton if he believed President Biden was elected in 2020.
4: Well, we're going to keep doing it because you're not being honest and forthright.
5: I'm not going to engage in the theater.
2: Clayton had previously said in the hearing multiple times that he is not an election denier and that President Biden was certified as the winner in 2020. Jessica Rosenthal, Fox News.
0: We'll get an update to the economy next hour. Retail sales, after two reports this week showing a decline in inflation in both consumer and wholesale prices, on Wall Street stock futures have been lower. At soccer's World Cup, the final is set.
6: England got on the board first in this one with Anthony Gordon scoring in the 55th minute. But the defending champions, with their backs against the wall, crawled their way back again. Enzo Fernandez scored a screamer from outside the box in the 85th minute to tie the game. And then in the 92nd minute,
7: Messi driving in, Messi crossing back.
6: The call on Fox to give Argentina the lead and the win 2-1. They will face Spain in the FIFA World Cup final on Sunday. Tony Genualdo, Fox News.
0: Golf's last major tournament is underway in England, the Open Championship. Six players tied for the lead at 3 under par, including Scottie Scheffler. I'm Dave Anthony, and this is Fox News.
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13: Beaumont City Council facing some tough decisions as they hammer out the 27 city budget. At 6:07, good morning. I'm Jim Love with KLVI News. Details after this.
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13: Beaumont City Council facing some tough choices as they hammer out the 2027 city budget. Citizens could see wastewater rate increases, plus city employees could face higher health care costs. According to City Manager Chris Boone, Beaumont is seeing revenue growth, but expenses are increasing at a faster pace. In the past, Beaumont has relied on reserve funds to cover the gap between revenues and expenditures. The fund balance is projected to decline from about $53 million at the end of the 22 fiscal year to $35 million at the end of the 26 fiscal year. And the community is mourning the loss of a nationally recognized trial lawyer, 93-year-old Gilbert Buddy Lowe, dying Tuesday. He had practiced law in Beaumont with Orgain, Bell & Tucker, handling major litigation.

0: on several legal issues, including personal injury, antitrust, patents, and class action cases. The state of Texas is suing LinkedIn. Attorney General Ken Paxton says they're profiting from fake or misleading job opportunities that are commonly called ghost jobs. The suit points to studies that estimate jobs account for between one-fifth and one-third of the online listings. They market a paid premium subscription to get access to the job listings. Paxton wants access to the verification practice for what employers are posting. And Governor Greg Abbott is confirming that the Texas Rangers will investigate last week's shooting of Lorenzo Alejandro by an ICE agent in Houston. The governor made the announcement Wednesday, the day after the Houston police chief asked the Texas Department of Public Safety to have the Texas Rangers conduct an independent investigation of the shooting. Abbott's announcement is his first public comment on the matter since that shooting happened last week. KLVI News Time is 6:10. And boy, there's still not a lot going on in sports, Greg. It's a very quiet sports morning.
1: Trying to find something to talk about. Really, the World Cup still dominates as Argentina knocked out England. And they won 2-1 last evening over in Atlanta. And it's kind of interesting. England still gets to play again. I don't know why you'd want to do this. They're going to have a third place game. In other words, the two losers. You know, if I was a player, I'd say, I really don't care.
0: I thought this was one and done kind of stuff.
1: Well, apparently they're going to determine who's third place.
0: Oh, they have to determine a third place.
1: I don't know why.
0: I don't understand.
1: But anyway, France and England, which is kind of an interesting matchup historically.
0: Yeah. I mean, it's very interesting. That would be interesting.
1: A little bad blood there.
0: Yeah.
1: They play for third place in Miami Saturday. Of course, the championship game will be played between Argentina and Spain. So Argentina is a defending champion, and they just may win it again the way it looks.
0: Let's see. When is that?
1: I think it's Sunday.
0: Somebody texted us yesterday. Maybe it's Saturday.
1: It's Sunday.
0: It's Sunday. Probably Sunday.
1: Yeah. Yeah, the matchup between France and England is actually on Saturday. So Miami, and they'll be playing in the Meadowlands on Sunday.
0: I got gotcha.
1: The championship. Anyway, so that'll take care of that. They'll wrap up that until 2030. It'll be the next time we have the World Cup. So soccer will be going back to mothballs, at least in the United States for a while. Let's see if it has any lasting power. You know, they got a lot of pub and everything, and a lot of people were introduced to that sport for the first time. And I still am not a real big fan, but, I can see the interest there.
0: Yeah, I can see some interest. And I will tell you, I've gotten interested with it in the U.S. and so much coverage. It has piqued my interest, and I understand it just a little better.
1: Right.
0: Had a friend of mine that's a big fan of Mexico explain some of the ins and outs. Mm-hmm. So I think I sort of got it enough to follow it. And you're right. You're sort of cheering them on by country now.
1: Right.
0: You know?
1: It's a nationalistic thing. There's no doubt.
0: Yeah. I was all for Mexico and all for the U.S. And yesterday I was cheering on Argentina. So I get it.
1: Yeah.
0: All right. Well, let's take a look at weather. And this is going to be very interesting here because I'm seeing something. We just may have the news intro again. I don't know. But if we do, I don't know why. It's in one place. It's not in another, which means nothing to anybody. But it's a puzzler to me. Yeah. So let's check that weather out. And I was absolutely right.
1: Correct.
0: All right, now we'll move to the weather.
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0: And a much quieter morning this morning in Southeast Texas.
1: It is. In fact, radar is very quiet. We have some storms, but they're way down the coast, down toward Victoria, Port Lavaca, mid-Texas coast. They're moving mainly to the north. Part of that big mess that's going on across the hill country, over 6 inches of rain in just the last 3 hours in and around the Kerrville area. Of course, that's the Guadalupe River. Never like seeing that, that's for sure. And Uvalde area also getting a lot of rain as well. And it'll just have to kind of rain itself out a little bit today. That'll happen. Usually this stuff reaches its peak in the pre-dawn hours, this tropical type stuff. And then it fades away, and then it refires the next night. So they'll probably have some improvement there later today. For us, well, we're removed from all that. We shouldn't have any problems now. We can't rule out a couple of little pop-up showers. We'll go 10 to 20% today, and maybe only about 10% for tomorrow. Highs up around 90, 92, and then some middle 90s showing up for the weekend. Starting to crank the heat up just a little bit, and look for, of course, humidity be high as well. So not the most pleasant of weekends to be outside because, you get a little spoiled with those temperatures we've had lately.
0: Oh, yes.
1: And we're back to the heat coming up, and a lot of folks have stuff to do outside and just have to deal with the heat throughout the weekend and early next week. I need about 3 or 4 days of dry weather so I can get everything kind of straightened up out there. It's just a kind of a sloppy mess right now, so need some dry weather.
0: Yeah, he can be difficult for many of us with larger yards with mm-hmm. size to deal with. It can be difficult to get to, like, I call it the North 40, but it can be difficult to get to the back and such.
1: And, of course, one of my mowers is in the shop, so.
0: It's still in the shop.
1: Yeah, it likes being in the shop. It doesn't want to work, apparently. So, fortunately, you have to have like we talked before, you have an acreage, you have to have a backup. You have to have another mower available. Somehow, some way.
0: Well, I think all your mowers like to be in a shop. They just take turns.
1: Exactly. I got three of them, so,
0: They just seem, they're always, and you're right, there always seems to be one in the shop.
1: Isn't that strange? Because, cars and trucks are never that fragile. It seems like mowers are just, I guess maybe because they have so many moving parts.
0: So many moving parts. Yeah, so many moving parts.
1: The belt can break. The blades need changing. Whatever. It's always something.
0: It's always something with them, no doubt about it. Yeah. 616, News Talk 560, KLVI. Hey, birthdays, anniversaries for today. We're taking them, KLVI Facebook Messenger. And it does look like a quiet start to the morning. But if you see any sort of traffic problems, anything you need to pass along mm-hmm. to us, it's also KLVI. Facebook Messenger.
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1: Mm-hmm.
0: Our national anthem is we get set for a Thursday. Oh, did we forget? We did forget.
1: We did, yeah. Day 197.
0: Yes, and there's 168 days left.
1: Yeah.
0: Ooh, count them down.
1: We are quickly.
0: Get your Christmas shopping done now.
1: Yes, and I'm sure there are decorations up already.
0: Oh, yes, yes, yes. My daughter's big on that. She's got a lot of Christmas decorations. But she, however, as do some of the neighbors in their neighborhood, they go by the seasons. They don't put them. Mm-hmm. There'll be fall decorations, and there'll be Halloween decorations, and Thanksgiving, and then Christmas.
1: Yeah, she didn't try to jump the gun.
0: Yeah, Christmas will not be out in August or something, but even if it is out at the stores in August. Mm-hmm. 6:24. New South Carolina Republican Senator Darlene Graham meeting with President Trump at the White House today. Of course, she was appointed to take over the seat of her brother,
1: right?
0: Senator Lindsey Graham, dying unexpectedly over the weekend. And I think that was a good move.
1: It doesn't change the balance of power in one little way, and she'll just vote pretty much the way her brother wanted to vote.
0: Would vote, and it's a nice honor for her.
1: Yeah.
0: Though doing this so quickly, I mean, wow. Mm-hmm. I can't imagine the emotions she's dealing with. I mean, her brother has not been gone a week, and already, I don't know when the services are going to be.
1: Already. Yeah, they haven't announced that yet, have they?
0: No, already in D.C. and becoming a senator and, mm-hmm. and meeting the president and all of this.
1: Yeah, it's a whirlwind for her.
0: It is a whirlwind. Yeah. Which I'll tell you, I think we've all been through some personal tragedies mm-hmm. before, and sometimes that's the best thing for you, to be honest, is to have a whirlwind of activity and just not be able to dwell on things immediately. So that probably is not a bad thing. And again, I think politically and for the country, that's a good move.
1: Mm-hmm.
0: 6:25. Also, another test flight of SpaceX's big Starship rocket.
1: Yeah.
0: Taking place today.
1: Hopefully it'll go off well.
0: Yeah, he has had issues with it in the past, but I will tell you, Elon Musk believes that it's okay. As long as you don't have people on board, and he's very cautious, obviously, mm-hmm. with the crewed ships that he sends into space. But with these things he's developing and with mm-hmm. the experimental things he is developing, he doesn't mind blowing them up and learning from it and coming back to the drawing board.
1: I know the people, there are some people that do mind him blowing them up, and that's the people like Boca Chica Beach and stuff like that. There's a lot of controversy about that going on down there right now about environmental impact.
0: Yeah, I was really pleased when he chose Texas. I thought that was sort mm-hmm. of cool mm-hmm. to choose Texas as a launching place.
1: Right.
0: But now I realize, because these are huge rockets, biggest rockets we have ever built in the world.
1: Yes.
0: This is like huge rockets. Yeah, that's you're flying across the Gulf. A lot of times if something falls short, it's falling into the Bahamas.
1: Yeah, exactly. Debris is being scattered. And one that blew up the other day, where was that at? Was that at SpaceX? Bezos rocket.
0: That was his that blew up.
1: Yeah, but it scattered debris all over the place.
0: Yeah, so you do sort of wonder. Plus, there was a lot of undeveloped land in Boca mm-hmm. Chica, mm-hmm. and he's basically bought it all up.
1: Yep.
0: They've incorporated the town, so they get to make mm-hmm. some of their own rules. Mm-hmm. And a lot of the residents say, hey, we were sort of a tourist place, and we don't really want to see you.
1: That's right.
0: Though the reality is he's going to bring probably hundreds of jobs.
1: Oh, yes.
0: And it's like driving around. If you drive around Clear Lake,
1: mm-hmm.
0: League City.
1: You can see the impact of those. NASA.
0: Exactly. The NASA facility is there,
1: mm-hmm.
0: but you drive around and you see all these private companies with facilities there that are dealing with NASA, mm-hmm. dealing with manned space flight. Mm-hmm. So I suspect the same thing's going to happen down there. That area is going to have some explosive growth.
1: Right.
0: But, you know, not everybody wants growth.
1: Yeah, the problem is some of it is explosives.
0: Well, yes. In this case, with Elon and his launches, yes. Some of it is very, very explosive.
1: Yes.
0: 628 News Talk 560 KLVN.
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3: 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Lautaro Martinez hit the back of the net for the go-ahead goal in stoppage time.
4: 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Go-ahead goal for Argentina!
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18: News. I'm Chris Foster. U.S. airstrikes disable an oil tanker headed for Iran, defying a blockade.
19: It's a tanker flagged out of Curacao named Belma. U.S. Central Command says the tanker was headed toward Karg Island, Iran's primary oil export hub. The ship ignored multiple warnings. U.S. aircraft fired Hellfire missiles into the smokestack and disabled it.
18: Fox's Mike Tobin. Witnesses for and against Todd Blanche's attorney general confirmation testify in the Senate today. He spoke yesterday, top Senate Democrat Chuck Schumer.
20: The only thing today's hearing confirmed is that Todd Blanche represents only one client, an awful client, Donald Trump.
18: Utah Republican Mike Lee on Fox.
21: He once represented President Trump, but that doesn't mean that he can't serve as Attorney General of the United States. The fact is, they don't like President Trump. They want to smear anyone associated with him.
18: 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I'm at a point in
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3: 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Lautaro Martinez hit the back of the net for the go-ahead goal in stoppage time.
4: Lautaro Martinez! Stoppage time! Go-ahead goal for Argentina!
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0: I'm Jim Love, a KLDI News Update is next.
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0: Beaumont City Council facing some tough choices as they hammer out the 2027 city budget. Citizens could see wastewater rate increases, plus city employees could face higher health care costs. According to City Manager Chris Boone, Beaumont is seeing revenue growth, but expenses are increasing at a faster pace. In the past, Beaumont has relied on reserve funds to cover the gap between revenues and expenditures. The fund balance is projected to decline from about $53 million at the end of the 22 fiscal year to $35 million at the end of the 26 fiscal year. And the community mourning the loss of a nationally recognized trial lawyer, 93-year-old Gilbert Buddy Lowe, died Tuesday. He practiced law in Beaumont with Oriane Bell and Tucker, handling major litigation on several legal issues, including personal injury, antitrust, patents, and class action cases. The state of Texas is suing LinkedIn Attorney General Ken Paxton says they are profiting from fake or misleading job opportunities that are commonly called ghost jobs. The suit points to studies that estimate ghost jobs account for between one-fifth and one-third of the online listings. LinkedIn Markets are paid a premium subscription to get access to the job listings. Now, he wants to access the verification practice for what employers are posting. KLVI News Time, 6:37, and KLVI Weather is next.
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7: Hey, y'all, this is Post Malone. Back in 86, Stevie Ray Vaughan inspired Texans to take pride in ending roadside litter. Don't Mess With Texas has meant don't litter for 40 years. Let's keep it up.
9: Brought to you by TxDOT.
0: Let's check that weather out. Certainly a far cry from yesterday. Not a bad morning getting started.
1: Not bad at all. We'd have some showers, but they're way down the coast, down toward El Campo, Bay City, Port Lavaca, Victoria, all heading off toward the north-northwest, so not really moving in our direction. So the morning drive, for the first time this week, really, is going to be very pleasant. No difficulties, no worries about flooded streets, underpasses, and the like. We'll look for a high today up into the 92-degree range. Now, there could be a few showers today still, about a 10 to 20% coverage, basically the pop-up summer types, and we'll look for that again tomorrow. By Saturday and Sunday, I really don't see any rain at all in the forecast. It'll just be hot. High today, again, 92, low tonight, 75, 93 tomorrow, and mid-90s, 94, 95, likely in many spots. Saturday and Sunday. Tropics, by the way, are quiet. Nothing to be concerned about there. And we'll talk real quickly about the Hill Country. It continues to be a big mess out there. Lots of heavy rain falling, particularly in the area west of San Antonio and Austin. I'm looking at radar out that way right now, and they've got some heavy rain also now falling around San Marcos in the Austin area. But the main bulk is around Kerrville. You have the usual suspects here, unfortunately. Fredericksburg, then out toward Rock Springs and Del Rio. Lots of flooding. And even a couple of tornado warnings in effect out around Brackettville. There's been reports of circulation out in some of those storms, and also just to the southeast of Camp Wood out there in the Hill Country. So it's not a pleasant morning out there, and obviously they'll be dealing with heavy rain throughout the day.
0: Certainly does not sound
1: It's a big mess. In fact, some areas now, out of this entire storm, we've had over 20 inches of rain. That's a lot of water. When you consider the normal rainfall in those areas, it's about 25 inches per year. So they've had a year's worth of rain in many spots already.
0: That's just that is amazing. And certainly, don't head that way unless necessary. This is probably not the place to shoot off for a weekend getaway.
1: No, it really isn't. Even areas which are a little bit outside, let's say San Marcos, New Braunfels, if you want to do a little tubing in that time, the rivers are just going crazy. So that's a no-no as well.
0: That's going to be out of the question.
1: Yeah. See, national high yesterday was 121. A little bit hot there for Death Valley. It's first time it really climbed about above that 120 mark. And it's still above freezing. It's Fox Park, Wyoming. That's near Laramie, 37 degrees.
0: And, hey, thanks to our friend Curly Rayos for dropping by a few goodies. That does bring up a question. We were talking about daylight savings time yesterday, saving time, I should say, and canceling it. How will I see Curly if it is dark in December?
1: Yeah.
0: I don't know if I'm for this or not. Now
1: this may affect our Rayo's deliveries.
0: Yeah, I'll have to, have a flashlight or something and wave to me in the window, hit our doorbell, which I think is working yet. Our doorbell wasn't working for a time, but I won't see him drive up. Right. I'll miss breakfast.
1: Well, and the ones that I think it impacts the most is the families and the young kids getting up in the morning, getting going. Because it's going to be dark.
0: It's going to be dark. And I don't remember this. I just saw a post, and I don't know if this is true or not. There I go repeating something I'm not sure about. It says we experimented with this in 1974.
1: I don't remember that, to be honest with you.
0: I don't remember us ever doing away with daylight savings.
1: I saw that story the other day as under the Nixon administration still. Nixon was still president at that time.
0: Right.
1: And, I think they did mess around. I'll do a little research on that. See if I
0: if we ever tried that, and apparently people didn't like it. according to this post, but I don't recall that. I do recall him taking us off the gold standard, but
1: That's another whole story.
0: Yeah, that's another story, an unpopular one for many of us. 6:42 at News Talk 560 KLVI.
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0: News Talk 560, KLVI, when you want some great food, probably will Crazy Cajuns. My daughter and I stopped by yesterday afternoon to Crazy Cajuns. Had a good time, too. Of course, they got their happy hour going on, happy hour specials, all of that. One of the folks there was eating some crawfish. 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Well, you were checking out Daylight Savings Time.
1: Yeah, yeah, because I'd forgotten about this, and you said you don't remember it either.
0: I don't remember it.
1: But in 1974, the U.S. temporarily adopted year-round Daylight Savings Time as an emergency measure to conserve energy during the oil crisis. Remember the oil crisis?
0: I do remember that. Odd even plates.
1: Right, and all that mess. And, of course, the goal was to extend evening daylight to reduce electrical demand. That's why they did it. So it started in, let's see, January the 6th, 1974, and ended October 27th, 74. It was supposed to be a two-year deal, but there was so much outcry that they reversed course. Now, and when they started the enactment of the bill, which they passed in 73 December, there was 79% approval.
0: Okay.
1: And probably there's even higher approval now for that, I would think. I don't know, I think so.
0: Maybe. Yes.
1: But before it took effect in December 73, 79% said, yeah, we like the idea. But by the time we got to March, when it was already in force, mm-hmm. the support had plummeted to 42%. And the reason why, there were several accidents that occurred with students going to school where some students were killed, and they were saying the blame was it was dark. Mm-hmm. Cars couldn't see the kids, or the kids couldn't see the car, you know, that type of thing.
0: So it's
1: interesting.
0: Well, it is, and I'd totally forgotten that. In fact, I don't remember it. But that is sort of some interesting facts. As we do this again, mm-hmm. will we see the same sort of arguments after a couple of years? Mm-hmm. And, of course, a lot of parents take kids to school, et cetera, et cetera.
1: You made a good point. Not many people ride the bus anymore. Back then, a lot of folks rode the bus.
0: Yeah, you don't have as many bus riders, a lot of homeschoolers mm-hmm. and such. A lot of folks are going to private schools that do not provide transport, so parents are having to take them to those schools. So.
1: Go look at a school and see how many bicycles are at the school, an elementary school.
0: Yeah.
1: Maybe none, right? When I was going to elementary school, this was in California. This is San Diego. This is not, Evadale or whatever, I'm not picking on Evadale, but
0: right, not a small community, this is a large city. Yeah.
1: And we actually lived in the north side of San Diego, and I rode my bike, and I was, a third grader. About a mile or so, mile and a half to the school, rode my bike every morning.
0: And you wouldn't allow a child to do that now.
1: But the bicycle racks were full. A lot of kids did that.
0: And I bet they weren't locked.
1: No.
0: Yeah, that's the other amazing thing.
1: They didn't do anything like that.
0: They just put them on the rack, and there was no bike locks.
1: Yeah,
0: I don't know. This is going to be interesting to see how this works. I think it'll pass.
1: And of course, the Senate's a big did already in the House, so it's got to get through the Senate.
0: But I think the Senate, I think most of them are for it, as I recall mm-hmm. reading. I don't think there's any huge opposition there.
1: Right.
0: So if it and Trump has already said, the president said, if it passes, he'll sign it.
1: Yeah.
0: So. I think the question is just how quickly it goes into effect, which I would assume next spring.
1: Yeah, this time of year, no one's going to object to it. The sun just came up just a while ago at about 6:20. It'll go down at 8:20 or whatever. Mm-hmm. That's perfect. Everybody likes that. The problem is winter. January and February when the sun comes up. Now, here locally, it'll be about 8:30, the latest it can be. That's pretty late.
0: So sunrise would be?
1: Roughly 8:30 here in December. That's the shortest days of the year.
0: And sunset would be
1: about 6:20, 6:15. Now, that doesn't sound bad.
0: That doesn't sound bad.
1: That part's good. There's always the yin and the yang here.
0: Well, yeah, you can't change Mother Nature.
1: Yeah, there's a definite negative. I think most people agree, sunrise at 8:30 is not the best.
0: Not the best. Again, I think a lot of folks have to be at work at 7:30, 8 o'clock. Mm-hmm. And so you're getting to work in the dark,
1: yeah.
0: which you know, I've done for years because of our early hours. I'm going to be coming to work in the dark no matter what they do or what month it is. And I guess you get used to it, but I wonder how some people will feel about that.
1: Well, you know, back in the old days, so to speak, we were a very rural society and people didn't really care about the time. You got up just before the sun came up and you went to bed just after it went down.
0: Yeah, you weren't ruled by clocks. You got up
1: by the sun. You just watched the sun. You say, okay, it's time to go to bed or time to get up.
0: Time to get up. Milk the cows.
1: Yeah.
0: 652 News Talk 560 KLV.
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0: had to toss in a little music there because I was finishing breakfast.
1: I understand.
0: I said, oh, I'm out of time.
1: What? We multitask here. Yes. We eat while we talk. You know?
0: Yes, multitasking. This is a sad story to me. I can believe it, but it's a sad story to me. Mm-hmm. Under President Trump's second term, global opinions of the U.S. are falling.
1: Right.
0: Now, this is a Pew Research Center survey. Mm-hmm. Opinions of China and its president are on the rise.
1: Wow.
0: In fact, China is seen more favorably than the United States in most of the 36 countries polled.
1: Boy.
0: The Chinese president leading our president in a positive opinion by double digits mm-hmm. in Germany, Greece, Italy, the Netherlands, Spain, Sweden, mm-hmm. and yes, the United Kingdom.
1: Yeah. Huh.
0: Now,
1: it is rather shocking.
0: UK has the highest ratings for Trump at 37%.
1: Uh-huh.
0: Neighbors Canada and Mexico.
1: They really don't like us, I'm sure.
0: Have a better opinion of China.
1: Wow.
0: Than the United States.
1: Yeah.
0: Wow.
1: You know, it's a totalitarian regime, and it's hard to imagine they think that's better.
0: Well, and of course, they get to manage their press.
1: Oh, yeah.
0: So there's nothing but great things about China
1: mm-hmm.
0: in the press, nothing but great things about their leadership, their president. Mm-hmm. But that's just, that is amazing to
1: yeah,
0: me.
1: It is. Things have really, it's a strange time we're living in. It really is.
0: It really is. You talk about these countries that are certainly democracies, mm-hmm. Germany, all these countries are democracies, and they have a better opinion of the communist and the dictatorship
1: right.
0: than they do the United States.
1: Yeah, it's almost like saying they have a better opinion of World War II Hitler versus Roosevelt.
0: You're right. You're exactly right. You're exactly
1: yeah,
0: right.
1: Yeah, Hitler guy's okay.
0: And at first I was not sure about that Trump derangement syndrome deal. But then I began to believe it when it comes mm-hmm. to many people. And we had a couple of stories, one earlier this morning. Illegal will get deported because they went berserk because mm-hmm. somebody was wearing some MAGA paraphernalia.
1: Right.
0: But now it has spread to countries themselves.
1: Yeah, yeah.
0: That's what's even more frightening. It's not just some people mm-hmm. who are going berserk. It is the countries themselves, the majority of a population of a country does not like mm-hmm. Trump and the United States.
1: Yeah, yeah. Well, like I said, it's a situation like in Congress in particular. You just heard Chuck Schumer, you know, he mm-hmm. doesn't like this guy that's maybe attorney general because he did some work for Trump. Okay, well, whoopee-doo. I mean, you know, but why don't you judge him on his credentials and his capabilities versus his relationship with Trump?
0: And you're exactly right. And many past presidents have named people to positions that may have been their personal lawyer at one mm-hmm. time.
1: Or well, that happened all the time. Yeah.
0: Yeah, absolutely. They've named them to the Supreme Court, mm-hmm. various positions. And also, when people talk about that. And I know there's a vetting process,
1: mm-hmm.
0: but I hear that whether it be a top national post or state post or even local post, who are you supposed to appoint?
1: Yeah.
0: Somebody you know that has a good track record and you know their reputation, or am I supposed to appoint a stranger?
1: Yeah. Well, some people have the idea just to appoint somebody, right? You know, a president, just pick somebody out of his phone book. Just, oh, he's it. That's
0: yeah. Is that what they're wanting? Is no, that what they're saying?
1: Oh, no. That.
0: The president, unfortunately, knows this man, and he knows him to be a hard worker and knows him to be competent. Mm-hmm. So we got to throw his name out of the stack. You know, the governor knows this person, so we must throw their name. We've got to find somebody nobody's ever heard of
1: mm-hmm.
0: that's an unknown quantity. And I think that's rather absurd.
1: Yeah.
0: Rather absurd. And we see that in a lot of positions, be it local, regional, state, or national, but it just really mm-hmm. exacerbated here. We can't have this guy because he once was a lawyer for Trump.
1: Yeah.
0: Okay. Well, we'll take a break for Fox News. That's coming up top of the hour. More birthdays, anniversaries, get them in. It'll almost be that time. KLVI Facebook Messenger.
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3: Bombing Iran during the day and then for 6 hours at night. I'm Dave Anthony, Fox News. Two waves of strikes across Iran.
4: Some of this information now is coming from Iranian state media, not confirmed by the U.S.
3: Fox's Mike Tobin in Tel Aviv.
4: Air defense is triggered very close to Tehran, showing U.S. forces striking for the north, and they have in this round of fighting. Also, barracks for Iran's 388th mechanized infantry brigade were hit. The town Iranshahr to the southeast, that brigade operates tanks and armored vehicles. Also, as part of the blockade, the U.S. has now fired on a commercial ship. U.S. Central Command says the tanker was headed toward Karg Island, Iran's primary oil export hub. The ship ignored multiple warnings. U.S. aircraft fired Hellfire missiles into the smokestack and disabled it.
3: And Iran's been retaliating, launching drones and missiles targeting American bases in Bahrain, Jordan, and Kuwait. But President Trump insists
5: they want to settle so badly. They don't like what we're doing.
3: Again, warning, if Iran doesn't return to nuclear negotiations, the U.S. will bomb Iran's bridges and power plants next week. Tonight, the president will make a primetime address. At 9 p.m. Eastern, he says he'll focus on election integrity as the president continues to claim there was fraud in the 2020 election he lost. The president's urging Congress to pass new regulations like voter ID and mail-in ballot restrictions, but Democratic Senate leader Chuck Schumer says,
6: Mr. President, the SAVE Act ain't passing. It ain't passing in the Senate, it ain't passing with Democrats, and it ain't passing in the courts.
3: There's a yellowish haze in the sky from the Great Lakes region as smoke from wildfires from Canada and Minnesota spreads all the way to Boston, New York, and Philadelphia, and you can smell it in the air.
7: We're expecting that air quality to reach unhealthy levels, so a good idea to stay indoors, avoid being outside for long periods of time.
3: Fox Weather's Bane Froney. South Texas keeps dealing with rain up to 30 inches in some areas, leading to flooding. The threat of even more today. Roads have been inundated, cars stuck, people needing rescue. 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
3: The Senate will hold confirmation hearings today for the nominees to lead the TSA and the Labor Department, and a hearing will continue for Acting Attorney General Todd Blanche.
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16: Beaumont City Council facing some tough choices. It's 7:06. Good morning. I'm Jim Love with KLVI News. Details after this.
17: 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Been around for 49 years.
16: Beaumont City Council facing some tough choices as they hammer out the 2000.

0: 2027 city budget. Citizens could see wastewater rate increases, plus city employees could face higher health care costs. According to city manager Chris Boone, Beaumont is seeing revenue growth, but the expenses are increasing at a faster pace. In the past, Beaumont has relied on reserve funds to cover the gap between revenues and expenditures. The fund balance is projected to decline from about $53 million at the end of the 22 fiscal year to $35 million at the end of the 26 fiscal year. And the community is mourning the loss of a nationally recognized trial lawyer, 93-year-old Gilbert Buddy Lowe, dying Tuesday. He had practiced law in Beaumont with Orgain Bell and Tucker, handling major litigation on several legal issues, including personal injury, antitrust, patents, and class action cases. The state of Texas is suing LinkedIn. Attorney General Ken Paxton says they are profiting from fake or misleading job opportunities that are commonly called ghost jobs. The suit points to studies that estimate ghost jobs account for between one-fifth and one-third of the online listings. They market a paid premium subscription to get access to those job listings. Paxton wants to access the verification practice for what employers are posting. KLVI News Time is 7:09, and time to take a, probably quick look at sports on account of there's not a lot of sports going on, Greg.
1: That's true. Of course, we have the World Cup still going on. The Argentina beat England. A little bit of an upset there. I think a lot of folks were kind of thinking England would win that. But
0: yeah, I had my, a friend of mine had actual money on it, but I had my pretend money on Argentina and watched them finish it up yesterday.
1: Yes, they did. 2-1, they won that, and they will face the. Who are they playing? Spain. That's right. Yeah, playing Spain coming up Sunday. That is in the Meadowlands over in Jersey, and it is kind of strange. We talked about this earlier. There actually will be another game. I don't know why they're playing it. France and England, the ones that lost, they'll play for third place in Miami on Saturday.
0: I guess like the losers bracket.
1: Losers bracket, but it's kind of like if I was a player, I'd say, I don't really care. Yeah, I'm not gonna put much effort into that game. Of course, that takes care of that side. Baseball actually gets underway again. Got one game tonight. That's the Mets are playing the Philadelphia Phillies, and we'll have a full schedule of games starting, I think, tomorrow night on into the weekend. As we reach that halfway point, Texas Rangers are still in first place. They're a game and a half ahead of the Seattle Mariners, and the Astros are three games back. So a pretty tight race. It'll be interesting to see how that unfolds in the last half of the Major League Baseball season. And that'll do it this morning.
0: All right. Look at morning sports.
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4: Hey, y'all. This is Post Malone. Back in 86, Stevie Ray Vaughan inspired Texans to take pride in ending roadside litter. Don't Mess With Texas has meant don't litter for 40 years. Let's keep it up.
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0: Well, we are keeping up some good weather today, I guess.
1: We certainly are.
0: The last couple of days should be a nice day.
1: It should be. We're looking for our weather condition to be much improved. Look for a high temperature day around 90, 92. And we'll look for a low temperature tonight on down into the mid-70s. There is a small risk of a shower. That's typical pop-up stuff. We see so often during the summertime, 10-20% getting that also tomorrow. But I just don't see anything at all happening to us for the weekend, Saturday and Sunday. So a couple days, maybe 3 days of dry weather. A lot of folks will be able to cut their grass here pretty quick. And boy, don't you know, the lawnmowers will be really working hard in the next few days because that grass doesn't wait for anybody. Once it gets that water on it, it grows like crazy. In fact, I was commenting, used one of our sky cams yesterday. It was actually shooting from our studios back to the west. It's green as I've ever seen it. I've never seen this green in July.
0: Wow.
1: Because normally you have, you know, stretches where it's really pretty dry and you get a little browning of the grass, but it's just lush. Very, very green. So a lot of folks will be mowing this weekend, no doubt about it. A little side note, we talked to you a while ago about that on the Guadalupe River. They've issued a catastrophic flood warning downriver from Kerrville. The river rose 30 feet in a matter of hours, and the flood crest going down the river right now is very similar to the one they had on July 4th of last year. Now, the difference is, hopefully, we don't have a bunch of people in the way of that. Many of the camps were destroyed, first of all. They haven't been rebuilt, and then some of them have just not opened, period. So Now, hopefully there will not be any casualties, but it's a very serious situation there in the Hill Country this morning.
0: Yeah, very, very serious situation because a flash flood, there is a flash flood. Yeah. You know, we call them a flash flood here, and they're really not. But, that is a very dangerous situation. Mm-hmm. And you hope that the warning systems have been improved and people's notice of what the warnings consist of, that they're paying a lot more attention.
1: Well, exactly. And I think, you know, being under a flash flood watch and then warnings has a lot more meaning to them this time around versus in July 4th.
0: Yeah, no doubt about it.
1: Once you have a disaster, you really have a heightened sense of what can happen.
0: Absolutely. And will this continue for a few days in that area?
1: Today may be the last of the really bad days. I think we'll see more rain there tomorrow, but not of the intensity or the coverage will drop as we head into the weekend. So we'll start turning the corner probably beginning tomorrow.
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0: Oh, my turn. I was finishing up the birthdays here. And again, we've wrapped up that birthday list. We'll have it for you coming up in just a moment on News Talk 560 KLVI, Jim Love and Greg Bostwick. And let's see, I've got my stories.
1: I have a story out of the Telegraph. That's a British.
0: Well, tell me more, because I have all my papers in the wrong place.
1: I don't have any real detailed stories. The headline here: China is practicing attacks on U.S. ships and jets in a remote desert. In other words, they have mock-ups of our aircraft carriers and other ships, as well as some of our aircraft, as they're lined up at a, you know, at an airport, jet, you know, military base, and they're practicing attacking them.
0: What could go wrong?
1: What does that tell us about what they think?
0: Oh, absolutely, absolutely. I think these guys are obviously not to be trusted. Just had the story a moment ago how the West, most of the West, likes them better than us, which is astounding. Our friend R.C. had a good point. You know, he has a good point now and then. Why are we giving all these guys money? Why not just keep our money and let them hate us for free?
1: There you go.
0: Because apparently the Europeans don't like us. Nobody likes us. They like China better than us. Mm-hmm. Again, a totalitarian government. And as you point out, obviously, why would you be doing this? Just for fun? I doubt it.
1: Well, you remember, that's what the Japanese did for Pearl Harbor. Remember, they had the mock-ups of Battleship Row in one of the ports in, I think it was at Tokyo? It was one of the cities in Japan. They actually practiced hitting our fleet.
0: Yes.
1: And then, of course, they did the real thing.
0: And I have also read that the Chinese were fascinated by the first Gulf War, by how we conducted the first Gulf War. And the speculation is that that may be looking at how we did that compared to how they could very quickly take Taiwan.
1: Well, you know, they're taking notes right now on what's going on over there, even as we speak.
0: They're taking notes on the capabilities, on how fast the reactions are. They intend to be the world's dominant power.
1: Yeah, it's interesting how over the decades has shifted from the old Soviet Union was the evil empire that Reagan, of course, brought down to a large degree. And now it's all shifted, not so much from Russia, it's now China. No question on China.
0: And I don't know who brings China down, you know, other than perhaps their own people, if they ever lose that middle class standard of living.
1: Well, the trouble is they still don't have the guns.
0: And that's right.
1: That's what happened. I think Tiananmen Square would have succeeded if there had been the capability to fight.
0: But there were no guns.
1: Because it was a huge uprising. And they had to crush it, literally crush it with military force.
0: Yeah, it is one of those cases where, you know, Russia, China, all these countries, nobody has any guns.
1: Mm-mm. Iran needs to rise up. They're not going to rise up. It's just like asking us, you know, in the United States, okay, we want you to rise up against the government, and you're going to battle against F-16s or whatever.
0: Yeah.
1: I mean, you got to have some way to resist.
0: Got to have the guns. Mm-hmm. So remember that the next time they tell you, hey, we just want to protect you from bad guys by taking your guns.
1: And regardless of what some people say on the left, that's one of the reasons the Founding Fathers put that in there, Second Amendment.
0: As I have said every time, they didn't put that in there because they were afraid squirrels. The deer were going to attack.
1: Yeah, exactly.
0: No. That is not why it was there. Yeah. 719 News Talk 560 KLVI. We'll take a break, come back with our birthdays and anniversaries for Thursday.
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0: 722 News Talk 560 KLVI. Yes, it is that time. Birthdays, anniversaries. Misty Jones is 53 in Sour Lake. Jennifer Burleson is 46 in Nederland. And boy, she's a popular person. We had a couple of folks, send us her name. Also, Joe Williams, 80 in Silsby. Ava Swan is 14 in Silsby. Robert Sanders, 60 in Lumberton. And Dan Bell is 79 in Lumberton. And 14, that is a good age. Ava Swan, you get the cake from Rayo's, 14 in Silsby. Happy birthday to you and whoever called her name in, sent her name, be sure. And let Rayo's know what kind of cake you want. Do that after 9 this morning. Pick up the cake before 2. And that's the Rayo's own Calder. Just give them a call and say, hey, Ava likes, well, I don't know, I like chocolate, but she may like, who knows? Whatever you like, just get the cake you like. 7:23, News Talk 560 KLVI, Jim Love, Greg Bostwick. And again, a Thursday morning as we're closer and closer to the weekend. A Canton, Ohio man. And this is one of those stories. You have a feeling there's maybe a little drinking or maybe some drugs involved. I don't know. A Canton, Ohio man sustained a gunshot wound Sunday night. He's now facing weapons charges. Police say the 19-year-old man somehow was shot in the buttocks, the butt, basically, while handling a firearm to another individual, handing it to him.
1: Yeah.
0: So somehow that's a neat trick to shoot yourself.
1: It is.
0: The butt while you're handing a firearm over.
1: Yeah.
0: The problem was it was a stolen AK-47.
1: Oops.
0: He's pretty lucky that just grazed him.
1: Exactly.
0: So they spotted one of those. Well, they spotted one while responding to the scene. Doesn't say what kind of a gun he managed to shoot himself with. But AK-47 was spotted while they were at the scene. It was stolen, so you know what that means.
1: Yep.
0: He got bandaged and has now been charged with negligent assault and receiving stolen property.
1: Yep.
0: If you manage to shoot yourself in the butt, is
1: you
0: that
1: assaulted yourself?
0: Is that negligent assault?
1: That is an interesting deal.
0: That is. I do get the stolen property. It was not his AK-47.
1: Yep.
0: But, yeah, just don't. Oh, gee, there's so much to say.
1: It's just common sense.
0: Common sense.
1: Which is lacking in many people.
0: It is lacking. Mm-hmm. It is absolutely lacking. And what are you doing? You know, if it's going to be a loaded weapon, and you should treat every weapon as it is loaded. But if it is a loaded weapon, you got to be extra, extra.
1: Oh,
0: what are you doing?
1: I don't know.
0: What are you doing? And, you know, that was something I think I was handling loaded weapons maybe with my dad watching me and teaching maybe when I was 8 or 9. I think most of us in East Texas started handling some
1: guns. It's a rite of passage,
0: guns.
1: Wasn't it?
0: Yeah, I started handling some guns early on.
1: Mm-hmm.
0: And then my dad gave me a single shot 22.
1: Yeah.
0: That was popular when I was young.
1: Oh,
0: it was
1: yeah.
0: a popular gun to give a...
1: Go out plinking.
0: Yeah. And I probably had that when I was like 11 or 12.
1: Yeah,
0: and he would go out with me. We would do things.
1: Mm-hmm.
0: And that's... in fact, I've given some of those to the grandkids, to the great-grandkids for them when they get older, because that's just an excellent little first gun for somebody. And then I got a 410 single-barrel shotgun.
1: Mm-hmm.
0: That was another popular thing to give a youngster hunting and such. My cousin got the over and under, the 22 on top and the 410 on bottom rifle. I was very jealous of that. I was sort of like Al the type of tune.
1: Yeah.
0: I was like, all I got was this 410 single barrel. He got the fancy one. Why don't I have a fancy one? But, just teach that early on. And I've tried to. To be safe, of course, always with guns, and teach that to kids. I don't think you do your kids a favor by not teaching them some gun safety.
1: I agree.
0: Too many movies and too many things out there and too many others to teach them. Certainly, in Canton, Ohio, this 19-year-old is not the guy mm-hmm. to probably teach gun safety.
1: Right.
0: 722, News Talk 560. KLVI, Jim Love, and Greg Bostwick this morning. Dehydration in seniors. Did you see this health story? Mm-hmm. This is an interesting story. Hottest time of the year, doctor raising awareness about dehydration in seniors.
1: Yeah.
0: Cleveland Clinic, they say seniors have less water in their body because the amount goes down as you get older.
1: Mm-hmm.
0: I didn't know that.
1: I didn't either.
0: So seniors can't afford to lose as much as other people. And I've certainly had seniors in the family who would have dehydration issues, but mm-hmm. I never knew that was because our bodies don't store as much water.
1: I don't know.
0: Some older adults may take certain medications. It can also make it harder for their body to regulate temperature and recognize thirst.
1: Mm-hmm.
0: So they emphasize seniors should drink lots of water throughout the day, take breaks from the heat. Dehydration is the top cause of hospital admission for older adults.
1: Huh.
0: That is surprising to
1: me. That is. Very much so.
0: And I try to drink a little coffee in the mornings, and I've been trying to up my water intake during the day.
1: Yeah, water is very good for you.
0: It's very good. And my daughter drinks a lot of water, and it sort of encouraged me to, hey, get on the bandwagon and drink water during the day. And, of course, here, when you're in an office, we have water available. It's not like working outside or something where you've got to go get it, or we have cold water available here, period.
1: Mm-hmm.
0: And you'll sit here and just not take advantage of it. So if you're in an office, a place with water, just drink water. And Dr. Levine always says water, not the flavored stuff, not all the sugary stuff that we think. We're drinking plenty of liquids, but they're not the liquids for you. There's nothing that beats water.
1: That's true, except for all the microplastics in it. But that's another story.
0: That's another story.
1: Yes.
0: And you know, that's right. We have bottled water here.
1: Yes, it is plastic bottles.
0: We did not put a water fountain in as we had at other locations.
1: Yeah.
0: So I'm swilling bottled water here.
1: Yeah, yeah. Who knows?
0: Who knows what's in there?
1: Yeah.
0: News Talk 560 KLVI, Jim Love. Greg Bostwick, again, it's a Thursday morning. Having a good time. We're going to take a break for Fox News. Be back with some local news. Another look at that weather. It mm-hmm. is gorgeous. Looking out the window. Boy, is it a
1: first time we had sun like that in a while.
0: It has been a while, and nice to see that. Folks are going to get I know our sales department is going to come in smiling and ready to go to work.
1: Oh, yeah? Okay, we'll see about that.
0: We'll see about that. 7:30 Fox News is next on News Talk 560 KLVI.
14: Fox News. I'm Chris Foster. U.S. airstrikes disable an oil tanker headed for Iran, defying a blockade.
15: It's a tanker flagged out of Curacao named Belma. U.S. Central Command says the tanker was headed toward Karg Island, Iran's primary oil export hub. The ship ignored multiple warnings. U.S. aircraft fired Hellfire missiles into the smokestack and disabled it.
14: Fox's Mike Tobin. Witnesses for and against Todd Blanchard's attorney general confirmation testify in the Senate today. He spoke yesterday, top Senate Democrat Chuck Schumer.
16: The only thing today's hearing confirmed is that Todd Blanchard represents only one client, an awful client, Donald Trump.
14: Utah Republican Mike Lee on Fox.
17: He once represented President Trump, but that doesn't mean that he can't serve as Attorney General of the United States. The fact is, they don't like President Trump. They want to smear anyone associated with him.
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0: I'm Jim Love. A KLVI News Update is next.
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0: Beaumont City Council facing some tough choices as they hammer out the 2027 city budget. Citizens could see wastewater rate increases, plus city employees could face higher health care costs. According to City Manager Chris Boone, Beaumont is seeing revenue growth, but the expenses are increasing at a faster pace. In the past, Beaumont has relied on reserve funds to cover the gap between revenues and expenditure. The fund balance is projected to decline from about $53 million at the end of the 22 fiscal year to $35 million at the end of the 26 fiscal year. And the community is mourning the loss of a nationally recognized trial lawyer, 93-year-old Gilbert Buddy Lowe, dying Tuesday. He practiced law in Beaumont with Oregon Bell and Tucker, handling major litigation on several legal issues, including personal injury, antitrust, patents, and a number of class action suits. And Governor Greg Abbott is confirming that the Texas Rangers will investigate last week's fatal shooting by an ICE agent in Houston. The governor made his announcement on Wednesday, the day after Houston Police Chief asked the Texas Department of Public Safety to have the Texas Rangers conduct an independent investigation of the shooting. Abbott's announcement is his first public comment on the matter since the shooting happened last week. KLVI News Time is 7:35, and KLVI Weather is next.
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0: And a beautiful morning so far.
1: It is. First morning we've had in a while where the sun is actually being seen early in the morning. Of course, the negative is, well, it's going to be hotter. There's no doubt about that. We'll heat up into the low 90s later on today. With that heat and humidity, though, can't rule out a couple of showers. It is possible. Coverage rain about 10 to 20% today and tomorrow. That'll be the afternoon times more than anything else. Highs over the weekend slowly creeping up toward the mid-90s. We'll probably reach that coming up around Sunday. as the heat builds just a little bit. Shower activity this morning is way down the coast, Matagorda County around Bay City, and then back over toward Port Lavaca and east of Victoria. That's all heading away from us toward the north and northwest. Not an issue. What is an issue, of course, the Hill Country really having trouble right now. A lot of flooding going on, particularly in the area downstream from Kerrville on the Guadalupe River. It's going to have a crest very similar, unfortunately, to what we have July 4th of last year. So very similar type flood. But so far, as the governor pointed out, there have been no fatalities. So we had a number, of course, killed during the flood in July 4th last year.
0: Yes, that is a blessing this year, certainly. And as you mentioned earlier, I think people are just more aware.
1: Yeah, I think they're better prepared. I mean, that's a hard lesson. Sometimes we have to learn the hard way.
0: That was a very tough lesson. Yeah,
1: and of course, a lot of those were children, and that's the sad part.
0: It's horrid.
1: Yeah.
0: But I think people are certainly more aware in the better alerting systems and just better first responders' actions now. I think they're more apt to call for action earlier than later now.
1: Proactive versus
0: proactive.
1: Very important.
0: Yeah. News Talk 560 KLVI at 7:38. Just looking at it's not really a sports story, actually. It's just a story. We've talked about this before. Caitlin Clark getting in the face of a ref after not getting a foul call. Tensions boiling over. It was an obvious foul.
1: Yeah, I've seen some of the videos, some of the fouls that had not been called against on her, and they're just atrocious. I mean, I don't know what these referees are looking at.
0: Well, I think, and I will say it, I think they're racist, and I think that they hate her because she is a white, straight player.
1: Well,
0: with huge talent.
1: I think another aspect of this, you know, I think they kind of like women fighting. Okay, as a fan.
0: Could be.
1: You might think, you know, why do some people go to hockey games? They want to see some fighting.
0: Oh, there's no doubt at a hockey game.
1: Why do people go to some NASCAR events? They want to see some crashes. Well, it's kind of the same way here. I want to see some of these gals get out and get after it.
0: And they're all after her.
1: Yeah.
0: They're all after her, which the WNBA players are not the brightest bulbs, obviously. Mm-hmm. She has increased their take-home pay.
1: Yeah.
0: She has done all this, and they hate her for it.
1: Yeah, they're trying to knock out the golden goose.
0: Exactly, because they're really that stupid.
1: Yeah.
0: And the refs, though, are also that stupid.
1: Yeah.
0: And that's what amazes me, that their organizationally, you would think that they would have a more fair stance toward all players. But it seems like the WNBA refs are in it with the black players to run her out of the league so that they can all be broke again.
1: It's kind of like the days in the NBA when Michael Jordan plays, like saying, let's let him just go roughshod on him. Maybe they'll hurt him or something.
0: It's this huge jealousy that she's a white, straight woman with enormous talent.
1: Yeah.
0: And, you know, she could take her game to Europe or somewhere and make lots more money, and already has made a lot of money with her endorsements and stuff. I'm sure she's quite frankly probably with investments set for the rest of her life.
1: I would say so.
0: But she loves the game and wants to play, and this will forever be a mystery to me.
1: Yeah.
0: And, of course, when they do get rid of her, which they'll eventually probably force her out, or hurt her, because in many of these cases she's been hurt in games because of the failure to call some of these things. When she leaves the game and their salaries sink down and the attendance sinks down again, I wonder who they'll blame. They will not take the blame.
1: No, not
0: us. So anyway,
1: you would think the NBA would come in and say, look, you need to stop this stuff. Because that's
0: my point.
1: They pay for a lot of that league, really.
0: Yeah, that's
1: they subsidize it.
0: That's my point. And, you know, several NBA players have spoken out against this, but it doesn't seem to have any effect on the WNBA because they see her talent and how she's targeted by everybody, including the refs.
1: Yeah.
0: 7:41, News Talk 560, KLVI. That's just an interesting sidebar story to me that they would do that. 7:41, NAN. It's a Thursday morning. We'll take a break and be back.
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26: Bill, why is my eye twitching? Does this mean I'm in perimenopause? 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
1: And they have the new tugboat island there.
0: Tugboat island?
1: All rebuilt.
0: Oh, it is gorgeous, too. Drove by there the other day. It's just gorgeous. Yeah. So also park activities for young scientists and explorers while you're waiting for the big catch. Dive into their STEAM exhibits, and that's science, technology, engineering, arts, and mathematics. Mm-hmm. Educate and inspire. Interactive exhibits, hands-on experiments, lots to discover. They'll have live music. Food vendors, and the best thing, yes,
1: Free food.
0: Free food. That's the best thing. You nailed it, Greg. The food is free. Reel in your appetite. They got you covered. And, of course, sponsor vendors, also an array of vendor booths where you can pick up lots of printed merchandise, get to know some of the local business partners helping out. Fifth annual Fish-O-Rama Fishing Tournament, and that's at Port Neches Park, 600 Grigsby Avenue. And you're right, beautiful park. Tugboat Island is just fabulous since they redid it. 747 News Talk 560.
1: Saw this little story. It's kind of, you know, lighter. We can do a lot of serious stuff, but this is kind of light. Buffalo Wild Wings is living up to its name with its latest menu addition. The restaurant chain unveiled "quote unquote" popping ranch this week. Said the powdered shakeable ranch additive is made with popping candy. Remember that stuff? That gives a burst of ranch flavor followed by an audible pop and crackle with every bite.
0: Okay.
1: Poppin' Ranch will be released in restaurants starting July 20th, so just around the corner. And it's going to cost you. It'll cost you 99 cents per packet. Not a good deal for free.
0: Not bad.
1: Okay. It said the launch comes is just in time for National Chicken Wing Day. Everybody has a day.
0: Okay.
1: And that's on the 29th is National Chicken Wing Day.
0: Buffalo Wild Wings.
1: Yeah, and Buffalo Wild Wings are giving away free wings with any $15 purchase. That's on the 29th.
0: Yeah,
1: thank you. You can thank us, Buffalo Wild Wings, for that plug.
0: Thank you. Yeah. My youngest granddaughter, she likes Buffalo Wild Wings. Or used to. I don't know. As you get older, your tastes change, I guess. But she always used to go to Buffalo Wild Wings. So Popping Ranch.
1: Ranch flavor with this, the burst of popping candy added. Okay.
0: I wonder whatever happened to that candy. Is that still on the market?
1: I don't know. I remember that stuff.
0: What was it? Pop something? I don't know.
1: I'd be afraid.
0: Pop Rocks?
1: Pop Rocks. That's it. I'd be afraid to eat that thing. I'm breaking my teeth. I couldn't really be able to tell the difference between cracking teeth and the sound.
0: Yeah, what is going on here? Yeah. That's interesting. Anything to attract folks in. It's a competitive business these days.
1: Absolutely. And, of course, they're kind of tying that into National Chicken Wing Day.
0: Chicken wings.
1: Mm-hmm.
0: We've got a national day for everything.
1: Mm-hmm.
0: Pickle day, chicken wing day, burger day.
1: Every day.
0: Cheese day.
1: There's a day. Every 365 days has every day.
0: In fact, if you Google that, there are multiple events on most of these days.
1: Right. It's just not one. Yeah.
0: Yeah. Do we have hot dog day? Listen, we got that. Yeah, we had that.
1: Yeah.
0: Yeah, there's a day for everything. 749, News Talk 560, KLVI.
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0: Well, it's my turn now. News Talk 560 KLVI. At the end of Thursday morning, Jim Love, Greg Bostwick, Al's still working on his hand, and he should be back with us shortly. In fact, I had to call him today and see how the fingers and hand is pointing there.
1: Right.
0: Again, I think I'm just going to say no to Corporal Tuttle.
1: Yeah, I think I'll pass on that one, too.
0: I think I'm passing on that one. Local news this morning, we're talking about Beaumont Council hammering out their city budget. And I don't know. I have a lot of confidence in our current city manager. Mm-hmm. Got to tell you, I really have a lot of confidence in Chris Boone. Yeah. Had little or no confidence in the last city manager.
1: Mm-hmm.
0: And he certainly seems to, Chris certainly seems to have a handle on things. And just the figures.
1: Yeah.
0: The figures. So they're dipping into the savings account every year.
1: That's not a good plan.
0: To balance the budget. And finally, Chris has said, hey, this is probably not a great idea, guys. No, maybe we need to think this over.
1: Yeah.
0: And he's
1: willing to tackle, apparently, the tough
0: issues.
1: Yeah, this is no fun. No one likes to have to deal with that.
0: Yeah, this is the hard job. He's willing to do the hard work because it's pretty easy, and I've seen that in schoolwork in some districts and such, where you pull from the fund balance and you're everybody's hero.
1: Yeah.
0: Because all the programs are fine and everybody loves you.
1: Mm-hmm.
0: And then along comes a superintendent and finance officer that says, hold on, you can't keep doing this.
1: Uh-huh.
0: And that's never as popular. But you've dipped from what, 35 million in 22? From 53 million in 22 to 35 million
1: in
0: 26.
1: Yeah.
0: And they're going to have to look at some things.
1: Mm-hmm.
0: And I wonder about some of the budgeting. To me, the purpose of a city is law enforcement and fire protection.
1: Yeah, the basics.
0: And utilities.
1: Yeah, infrastructure.
0: Water, sewer, and roads.
1: And almost every city in the country has got problems with infrastructure right now, especially the sewer systems, water systems. Antiquated, they're old.
0: Well, there are a lot of problems in Beaumont with the sewer systems. And frankly, Beaumont is an older city.
1: Mm-hmm.
0: We're not East Coast old, but some of the piping in Beaumont is probably near 100 years old.
1: Yeah.
0: It was laid in the early 1900s
1: true.
0: In some areas, and it has to be replaced. It has to be addressed. Our standards are different.
1: Yeah. We need to do universal.
0: Yes. Universal.
1: Yes.
0: that would be is that the silver people?
1: Yeah, that's them.
0: Okay. Tell you what, Greg, why don't we do, why don't we talk about silver right now?
1: Yeah, yeah, let's talk about it.
0: Just happened to hit me. It's time to talk about silver.
1: It is that time, yes.
0: And what to do? What about the price of silver?
1: Well, it is falling. We're down to about $57 an ounce, and gold is about to go under $4,000 an ounce. So I don't think, basically what I'm seeing, we'll see if the correlation continues, as long as it stays real active over in the Middle East, Iran and, of course, the United States, and it's getting more active, perhaps these commodities will continue to fall. So maybe it'll be time to buy pretty soon if it continues to fall like it is. You know, that's the goal. You always want to buy low, sell high. That's the goal.
0: Well, that is true. You want to, but of course, the problem is knowing
1: when is the low.
0: When is the low? When is the low?
1: That's it.
0: And Universal Coin and Bullion, they're the folks we recommend because Dr. Mike Fulgen and the staff there, they've been doing this for decades of trust and expertise. And I will tell you, they're the guys that people turn to see some of these trends and tell you what some good investments may be. They're going to put some options on the table for you. You choose.
1: Mm-hmm.
0: If you're interested in gold and silver and making precious metals a part of your portfolio, then you need to talk to them. 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Okay, we talked about it.
1: Yes, we did.
0: We did it. We did it. Yeah. Yes, we didn't forget.
1: Yeah, we did not.
0: Mine like a steel trap.
1: Yeah, well, I don't know about that.
0: I don't know about that either. 757 News Talk, 560 at KLVI. But it is interesting, and we will see what happens. We were talking a little about the city of Beaumont's money woes. I think a lot of the cities have it. We'll see where they go with that. Have a lot of confidence in our new city manager and in our council. In fact, I need the mayor has he hasn't stopped by lately. We got to get him by, and I'd like to talk to him. Corey Crenshaw, I'd like to get him in sometime.
1: Yeah,
0: he seems like such a he's so shy when I approach
1: him. Exactly, he'll definitely talk.
0: He'll talk, but he's always shy when I approach him. But see if we can get him in. Also, get the mayor in. Maybe some of the other council get their read on this because the budget will be. Finalized. It could mean higher water bills. It could mean a lot of things. Our services.
1: Well, they're definitely trying to avoid higher property taxes. That's one thing they don't want to have to do.
0: Yeah, I think that's the sort of last resort kind of thing for them.
1: Right.
0: And RC had a comment after the news story here.
1: RC had a comment. That's shocking.
0: It is shocking. RC services had a comment. Maybe fewer supervisors out there on those projects.
1: Well, if they have too many chiefs, not enough Indians.
0: I know there's probably a valid reason, and that would be a good question to ask. But, you know, I drive by some of these city projects. There's four guys standing there and one doing the work.
1: Yeah.
0: I don't understand it. I'm sure there's a good reason.
1: You see that in a lot of projects, though.
0: And I see that in a lot of projects, and not just the city of Beaumont. I see that in some other cities. Sure. I see that in some the state highway work, and we still need to get to some of those folks in. I got to make contact with them. I don't understand why some days they work, some days they don't.
1: Right.
0: And not talking about weather-related issues.
1: They'll start a project and won't come back to it for several weeks.
0: For several weeks. And, of course, many of these road projects in southeast Texas are very, very inconvenient and actually creating some dangers for drivers.
1: Absolutely.
0: And yet they start them, stop, come back, leave. I don't understand.
1: Doesn't seem to be much rhyme or reason sometimes.
0: No, and I'm sure somebody's going to have to explain the logic to me, but the logic of having so many people watch the guy dig the ditch or the logic of having all these folks show up one day and then not show up for 3 or 4 days.
1: Yep.
0: And then, of course, but the next day it starts raining and they can't work.
1: It's so true.
0: To me, when you have a weather like we're having today, as that rain has moved out, to me, that's when you
1: really get after it.
0: You work. Yeah. You work. And work at night.
1: Mm-hmm.
0: So they do that.
1: Well, I'll tell you what, I'd prefer to work at night if I was doing that type of work.
0: Yeah, they do that in Houston and other areas. Yeah. Well, we'll take a break for Fox News. That's next on News Talk 560 KLVI.
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11: Iran keeps targeting U.S. bases in neighboring countries. I'm Dave Anthony, Fox News. Incoming fire reported again in Kuwait. Iran also launched missiles and drones into Bahrain and Jordan, retaliating for two more waves of U.S. bombings, first during the day and then 6 hours at night. President Trump warns it could get worse next week, taking out their bridges and power plants if Iran doesn't return to nuclear negotiations.
12: They do want to settle. We'll find out whether or not we settle with them or we just finish it off.
11: The president's also thanking Iran on Truth Social for what he calls a goodwill gesture.
13: For the first time since this Iran war started, the Iranians have released an American citizen who had been interrogated and hit with an exit ban. Her name is Dina Karari, and her lawyer is telling us this would not have happened, but for the extraordinary and relentless efforts of President Donald Trump, Dina is now safe and traveling back to the United States. According to the Foley Foundation, now this is the first American release since September of 2023. Three Americans taken captive there since 2025. About five Americans still wrongly detained.
11: Fox's Peter Ducey at the White House. The rain keeps pouring down in South Texas, causing flooding, leading to water rescues. It got worse overnight in Uvalde, where Fox Weather's Robert Ray is out near a road underwater.
14: This emergency vehicle, I'm going to get splashed bad. Just going by. Wow, he is moving at a good clip right there. And they are trying to get to people. But all of this water moving across this bridge and overtaking. This town is essentially shut down until this water recedes. Tornado warnings in the middle of the night. And last night, between 1 1 and 3 a.m., at least 6 inches of rain falling amid thunder and lightning. Terrible scenarios here in Hill Country.
11: Smoke from wildfires in Canada and Minnesota keeps spreading.
15: It's hazy and gray here in Cleveland. The smell of the smoke is very strong. You can't miss it. Then the Midwest and the Northeast are expected to see the thickest smoke today.
11: 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Their air quality alerts Minnesota to Maryland. 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
17: That heat's going to be out there for one more day.
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0: News. Details after this.
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0: Beaumont City Council facing some tough choices as they hammer out the 2027 city budget. Citizens could see wastewater rate increases, plus city employees could face higher health care costs. According to City Manager Chris Boone, Beaumont is seeing revenue growth, but expenses are increasing at a faster pace. In the past, Beaumont has relied on reserve funds to cover the gap between revenues and expenditure. The fund balance is projected to decline from about $53 million at the end of the 22 fiscal year to $35 million at the end of the 26 fiscal year. And the community is mourning the loss of a nationally recognized trial lawyer, 93-year-old Gilbert Buddy Lowe, dying Tuesday. He had practiced law in Beaumont with Orion Bell and Tucker, handling major litigation on several legal issues, including personal injury, antitrust, patents, and class action cases. The state of Texas is suing LinkedIn. Attorney General Ken Paxton says they are profiting from fake or misleading job opportunities that are commonly called ghost jobs. The suit points to studies that estimate ghost jobs account for between one-fifth and one-third of all the online listings. They market a paid premium subscription that gets you access to those listings. Paxton wants access to the verification practice for what employers are posting. KLVI News Time is 8:09, and KLVI Sports, such as it is, is next with Greg. Just not a lot going on this time of year.
2: There is not. It'll pick up here fairly soon. We'll get baseball back underway. But we do have one game, actually, in the major leagues tonight coming up. The Mets, woeful Mets, are playing the Philadelphia Phillies. The other teams will get back in action beginning tomorrow and into the weekend. And as we hit the halfway point in the season, we just passed it with the All-Star game, the Astros are three games back from the Rangers. And the Rangers are about a game and a half now ahead of the Mariners. A very tight AL West pennant run right now. We'll see who can take control of that in the second half of the season. The only other thing to really talk about is, of course, World Cup. And we have the finalists all set. We have Argentina and Spain playing on Sunday up at the Meadowlands up in Jersey. And that's because Argentina beat England 2-1. And England probably have probably not a whole lot of enthusiasm for this game. They'll be, playing the French, so I guess maybe there'll be some enthusiasm involved there. But since they just came off a loss, they've got to be a little bit morally down. But they will play the French for third place. And again, I don't know why they do that, but it's like we'll go ahead and see who's the third best team versus the first.
0: Yeah.
2: And they will play in Miami coming up on Saturday. That's France and England. And that pretty much does it on sports this morning.
0: All right, let's check that weather right now.
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0: Well, and after some exciting days, the weather, too, is pretty quiet. Not a lot to talk about this morning in southeast Texas.
2: Absolutely, and it's very quiet. Nothing on radar this morning. Looking at temperatures this morning, generally in the upper 70s, near 80. Now, we've just now hit 80 degrees here, and we should warm right on up into the 90, 92-degree range coming up a little later on today. A small chance of rain today and tomorrow, those afternoons.

0: afternoon type pop-ups. And looking at temperatures over the weekend, even warmer, a lower to middle 90s forecast by Saturday and Sunday. So the heat is on this weekend. A lot of folks will be doing yard work, so be very careful out there. Nothing in the tropics. We're still watching the flooding situation in the Hill Country. Still a very bad situation. Really, really bad flooding, catastrophic flooding going on right now in the Guadalupe River. Very similar to the crest they had back last the 4th of July, unfortunately. But this time around, I think a lot of folks are more aware and doing the right things, getting out of the way of that water. And so far, you know, as of a, you know, a couple hours ago, no one had been killed. So yeah, hopefully that'll be the situation. Real quick news note. Just got this from my buddies over at KFDM. DPS is investigating an early morning fatal crash in which at least one vehicle struck a home and went through part of it in Bridge City. That happened on Texas Avenue, 3100 block of Texas Avenue at 5 o'clock this morning. New York Bridge City police are on the scene with West DPS. They're checking on more details. But apparently a black SUV went through the intersection, did not stop. And I guess that's the intersection of Texas Avenue, probably around Bunch, one of those main streets there. Crashed into vehicles parked in front of a house. At least one vehicle went into the home. I don't know if the person killed was in the home or in the vehicle. But
1: again, that's a developing story.
0: Yes.
1: But, wow. Yeah. It's unfortunate. And you do see some areas. There's some here in Beaumont where there's a house just right at an intersection.
0: Yes.
1: And if you keep going, you're going to be in somebody's bedroom.
0: Yes,
1: almost.
0: Yes.
1: So, yeah, we'll keep an eye on that. News Talk 560, KLVI, Jim Love, and Greg Bostwick this morning. It is 8:12. 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
1: News Talk 560, KLDI, it's 8:17. Jim Love and Greg Bostwick, and thank you for joining us this morning. The president has an address tonight.
0: Okay. And a lot of speculation on that.
1: I've seen virtually no coverage of that.
0: Yeah.
1: It true? I did see something this morning that some of the major TV networks are questioning whether they will air it or not.
0: And it's not shocking.
1: An address?
0: Back in the day when the president asked for time on networks, it would happen with no questions asked.
1: Yes. Mm-hmm. Yes. By the way, we will have that address for you tonight on KLVI. We're going to have that through the Fox network. We will have the address, which is 8 o'clock our time. But I believe I saw that this morning on a couple of posts, and I cannot believe that is true, that some of your major networks think that it might be political in nature.
0: Well,
1: what?
0: A little bit in their defense. Back in the day, they were the only options.
1: True.
0: You had the networks, and that was it. There wasn't cable, there wasn't satellite, et cetera. Now there's a lot of options. If you want to hear the president, you can find him. If you don't want to hear the president, you can also do that.
1: And there's some truth to that. Again, I don't know. Maybe I'm just old-fashioned.
0: Well, I'm a little old-fashioned.
1: A respect kind of thing.
0: Exactly. I agree.
1: If the president of the United States wants to speak, and you're absolutely right. Obviously, today, through stations like KLVI, through multiple cable and satellite stations, you can find anything. I will guarantee you that the Fox Network will have it. Fox News will have it. CNN will have it.
0: Yeah.
1: It's going to be there. But I cannot believe an ABC, NBC, and CBS. Mm-hmm. And I'll see. That may not be true, but I can't believe them saying, no, we don't really want to carry your speech.
0: Right, right.
1: This doesn't
0: make a lot
1: of sense.
0: And the question would be, would they do the same for a Democrat?
1: Yes. That would be the question.
0: That's where the politics come into play.
1: And that is exactly where I don't recall anybody ever telling, though he did not make a lot of speeches, but I don't recall anybody ever telling President Biden that they weren't carrying his speech.
0: Right.
1: Including the conservative outlets.
0: Or Clinton or Obama.
1: Or Clinton or Obama. I don't remember.
0: Certainly not Obama.
1: Certainly not Obama. So, yeah, that's one of those things that I just think it is a matter of respect, and we've lost that kind of respect now.
0: Oh, yeah.
1: 8:20. Don't know what the topic is. That's also the
0: That's some speculation, or some early speculation about some blockbuster deal on the former, the election in Georgia happened a few years ago for Senate. And I thought, really? Is that what?
1: Well, no, I hope not, because that would add some credibility to some of the networks saying, do we really want to do this?
0: Yeah. And that's one of the things it kind of drives me crazy about the president is, continue to relitigate these things that there's nothing can be done to change what happened. You don't want it to happen. If it's something nefarious or wrong happened, you obviously don't want it to happen again. But you can't fix what happened. It can't be done.
1: Well, and it's over.
0: It's over.
1: We are now 6 years in the rearview mirror.
0: Right.
1: And that's one of the things I think that sometimes the president will not be hurt by what he doesn't say, but he can't stop himself from saying it. Right. And he will not be hurt by letting some things go.
0: Yeah.
1: And that is one of them. And I still, by the way, I still think, yes, there may have been some chicanery someplace, as there is in every election, but I still think Biden won. Yeah. And I know some people disagree with that. That's okay, too. But I still think that Biden won the presidency.
0: And the bottom line doesn't change a darn thing.
1: And it doesn't change whether he did or didn't. It does not change anything. Yeah. 821 News Talk 560 KLVI.
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1: News Talk 560 KLVI. Researchers, you see this, warning of AI's potential for economic transformation. But it is a warning. Mm-hmm. Economists, artificial intelligence researchers are saying policymakers got to act right now to address the economic transformation that AI could cause.
0: I think the horse already out of the barn.
1: I think so. Stanford University's Digital Economy Lab organized a letter warning AI may become radically more powerful over the next 10 years.
0: Well, that's a brilliant statement.
1: Which it should, yeah. I mean, the think tank came up with that. 200 economists from leading organizations signed it, including 16 Nobel Prize winners. Mm-hmm. The letter, what they're urging is industry leaders to understand the economics of transformative AI and build the incentive guardrails institutions needed to steer it in a direction that complements humans, and benefits society. I think that's mighty bull talk in just a bunch of words.
0: Yeah, well, like I said, I think the race cars are going down the track, and it's too late to put up the guardrails.
1: Absolutely. Yeah. I think it's just a lot of bull words because AI is going to go where AI goes.
0: Right.
1: And that's going to be the issue. Nobody's going to put it back in the box. Mm-mm. If it's saving them money.
0: Yep.
1: If
0: exactly
1: I can
0: right.
1: increase my profits, cut my staff,
0: mm-hmm.
1: If I can figure things out faster, then I'm going to use AI. And you can tell me all day long. I mean, it's like saying, put somebody on a horse to carry that message instead of using your cell phone.
0: Yeah.
1: Just not going to do it.
0: Well, Rachel Viviana would love this story. I don't know if they're listening, from Beaumont Animal Care.
1: Yes.
0: So a Tennessee woman has once again been arrested in a hoarding case that involves over 100 animals. She was charged in a separate hoarding case in 2019 involved over 200 animals. So she's a serial hoarder of animals. She could now face new charges of over 100 animals, including dogs, kittens, birds, and gerbils. Found on her property Tuesday.
1: Wow. And they've had a couple of cases like that in Beaumont.
0: Well, we had that one just the other day. Yeah. Mm-hmm. It was like, 20 or 30 animals, I think, something like that.
1: And this was not malicious. They simply take care of.
0: Right. But this is a mentally ill person, obviously,
1: would
0: do something like this.
1: Yes, yes, yes.
0: Yeah, she's got mental problems. And maybe the animals are not mistreated, but there's no way somebody can take care of 100 animals.
1: Well, no. And I would suspect they are mistreated in some way because it would be very difficult to afford it. Yeah,
0: she's probably a woman that obviously doesn't have it. I don't think she has a job. Very unlikely.
1: Yeah,
0: she's probably, they didn't say, but she's probably elderly.
1: Mm-hmm.
0: She probably is on a fixed income. She can't afford those animals.
1: Yeah, because I guarantee you they're not getting their regular vet visits, vaccinations.
0: Can you imagine the vet bill for animals?
1: You know, I can't walk out of the vet for less than $100.
0: Oh, I know.
1: And that's on the low end.
0: That's just the way it is.
1: Yeah, that's the way it is. And nothing against the vet. So to have 100 animals,
0: mm-hmm.
1: and then there's the food.
0: Yeah.
1: Plus, there is just the sanitation.
0: Sanitary. Can you imagine?
1: Yeah, there is the cleanup.
0: Yeah.
1: Yeah, that is just amazing.
0: Yeah, well, and unfortunately, it's more common than we think.
1: I think so.
0: Yeah.
1: I think so. I see a lot of homeless people with pets, and that's disturbing. So I do sort of get it in a way, in that if you're sleeping on the streets, maybe having a loyal dog with you gives you some sense of protection.
0: Right.
1: Because I don't know how you do it. I could never close my eyes out in the open.
0: You may never open your eyes again.
1: Exactly. That would be my fear. Yeah. So I can sort of understand why maybe you see some homeless that are sleeping outside with an animal.
0: That's not uncommon. You do see that fairly often.
1: But again, obviously they can't take care of themselves. They're obviously not able to properly take care of that that animal either. Yep. News Talk 560, KLVI 830, update from Fox News is next.
7: Fox News, I'm Gianna Gelosi. President Trump announcing Iran released an American citizen in a gesture of goodwill as the U.S. and Iran continue to exchange strikes. The U.S. Navy hitting another ship trying to escape a blockade of Iranian ports.
8: The U.S. has now fired on a commercial ship. It's a tanker flagged out of Curacao named Belma. U.S. Central Command says the tanker was headed toward Karg Island, Iran's primary oil export hub.
7: As Fox's Mike Tobin, crews are racing to contain hundreds of out-of-control wildfires in Canada, and the flames are blanketing the Midwest and the Northeast with thick, hazardous smoke.
9: Dangerous conditions causing Minnesota officials to evacuate thousands from the Superior National Forest area in the northern part of the state. And the worst may be yet to come as the smoke will blow across the country throughout.
7: As Fox's Chanley Painter, America's listening to Fox News.

0: I'm Jim Love. A KLVI News Update is next.
1: If all electrical companies were the same, well, you'd only need one. 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We are the one. 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NEW, Tarot, and Neutron, where the lights are always on.
0: Beaumont City Council facing some tough choices as they hammer out the 27 city budget. Citizens could see wastewater rate increases, plus city employees could face higher health care costs. According to City Manager Chris Boone, Beaumont is seeing revenue growth, but expenses are increasing at a faster pace. In the past, Beaumont has relied on reserve funds to cover the gap between revenue and expenditure. The fund balance projected to decline from about $53 million at the end of the 22 fiscal year to $35 million at the end of the 26 fiscal year. And the community is mourning the loss of a nationally recognized trial lawyer, 93-year-old Gilbert Buddy Lowe, dying Tuesday. He had been practicing with the Orgain, Bell & Tucker firm for many years, handling major litigation on several legal issues, including personal injury, antitrust, patents, and class action cases. The state of Texas is suing LinkedIn. Attorney General Ken Paxton says they are profiting from fake or misleading job opportunities that are commonly called ghost jobs. The suit points to studies that estimate ghost jobs account for between one-fifth and one-third of the online listings. LinkedIn marks a paid premium, subscription to get access to job listings. Paxton wants to access the verification practice to see just what employers are posting. KLVI News Time, 8:34, and KLVI Weather is next.
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0: Well, our forecast looking pretty good today.
3: It is. Nothing on radar. First time I've been able to say that for a while.
0: For a while.
3: A good while. Yeah, very quiet. All the showers way out to our west toward Victoria. Of course, the big flooding rains continue, unfortunately, for the hill country. A lot of flood warnings out around the area from Uvalde back over toward Del Rio, Fredericksburg, Kerrville, all those areas getting a lot of flooding going on right now. So probably avoid that area. I would think that's a wise decision right now. I know some folks want to take trips this time of year and get those trips in before school starts, but may have to reschedule, think about it another time, because I just don't think that's a real good idea, especially if you're going to do any rafting or canoeing or that type of thing. Those rivers are really high right now, especially even down toward New Braunfels and San Marcos. Locally, we'll have a small chance of rain today and tomorrow around 10 to 20%. Look for a high up into the 90-92 range, 93 or so coming up by Saturday, and 94-95, not impossible on Sunday. I do not see any rain at all for Saturday and Sunday, just a very small chance of an isolated shower today and tomorrow afternoon. And out there right now, we're at 82, heading toward about 92.
0: All right. It's going to be warmer today.
3: It is.
0: But no rain, so that's the good news. 835, News Talk 560, KLVI.
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6: 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Stoppage time! Go-ahead goal for Argentina!
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0: Here's Talk 560 KLVI. You recall that story we were talking about it. I think, yesterday, the worst places to live.
1: Oh, yes.
0: Talking about this week. Well, here's another twist on it, and I did not realize this when we were talking about this. The list released on Saturday evaluated the worst places to live in based on hard data factors like crime rates, air quality, et cetera, et cetera. However, what it failed to note is that the worst places to live were all in states led by Republican governors and all in states that voted for President Donald Trump in the 2024 election. And again, this was a group along with CNBC that put this out. Yeah. Strange coincidence there, don't you think?
1: Yeah, don't you think? You know, as Hillary called us, the deplorables.
0: Yes. So Tennessee, you recall, was one of them.
1: And that's hard to believe. Tennessee is killing it right now economically.
0: Absolutely.
1: They're a booming area. You know, Nashville, Knoxville, both just growing like gangbusters. Now, Memphis has had its problems, you know, and but a lot of that has been brought under control by guess who? President Trump.
0: Exactly.
1: He sent the military, the National Guard in there, and it's cleaned up a lot of that mess.
0: So that is interesting. I didn't put two and two together when we initially had that story enough.
1: Yeah. A lot of them are the flyover states, as they call them, and in the South. Those are not the places to live.
0: Republican governors, and they all voted for Trump.
1: Right.
0: Which, by the way, one person said, a conservative pastor said, why is California and New York not on the list? But, we know why now.
1: Yeah, absolutely.
0: Had to be those bad Republicans. That's the problem.
1: Yeah.
0: Another said, by the way, if you hate not paying income taxes, if you hate law and order, parental rights, smaller government, school choice, the Second Amendment, criminal illegal aliens being arrested, then you definitely don't want to live here.
1: Yeah, and we don't want you either.
0: We don't want you either, by the way.
1: Right. Yeah.
0: 843, News Talk 560, KLVI. There is so much political bias now.
1: Oh, it is. It's incredible.
0: In
1: never seen anything like it. Not even close to it.
0: You know, you're right. I don't think I have ever really seen this. And, of course, there was a lot of politics years past about various things, a lot of politics during the Vietnam War, a lot of politics during the Nixon years, politics during the Reagan years, but I've never, I cannot recall.
1: Yeah, it's just no question.
0: People would at least be seen together.
1: Mm-hmm.
0: Now, I think many of the legislators are afraid to even be seen having a drink or having lunch together if they're on opposite sides.
1: Yeah, well, Tip O'Neill, the leader of the Democrats back in the 80s, was very, very sociable with President Reagan. I mean, they were seeing a lot of
0: liked
1: times.
0: Liked Reagan,
1: you know,
0: yes.
1: Have a drink together.
0: Or he'd go over to the White House. They would visit. Certainly back in the 60s, Everett Dirksen, a noted Republican, would have a drink with Lyndon Johnson, talk about the day, talk about some of their differences.
1: Sure.
0: You don't talk anymore.
1: Can you imagine Chuck Schumer going to the White House?
0: I mean, yeah.
1: No, I don't think so.
0: I can't imagine that at all. Yeah, let's sit out here, have a drink, let's talk about things.
1: Yeah,
0: really?
1: No.
0: It's not going to happen. 845, News Talk 560, KLVI.
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3: There was a full autopsy of Senator Lindsey Graham. 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
0: News Talk 560 Kelvy. Thursday morning, and again, that LinkedIn story, we've had that on local news. That's sort of interesting to me. Mm-hmm. I've never really, I think I joined years ago, and I don't know why.
1: I think it's for people that are looking to, you know, get a new job, new opportunity. And since I've been in one place for 47 years, I don't see much purpose in doing LinkedIn.
0: Yeah, that's me. I didn't quite understand it. You know, for a while, everybody said, here's how you contact me there. Yeah. I don't get it. And you have to be careful, though. You have to be careful. Sort mm-hmm. of glad the AG's looking into that because people posting fake jobs, encouraging then people to pay a subscription to
1: right.
0: be able to access them. I think you've got to be suspicious of any of these job opportunities online.
1: Yeah, exactly. Or especially the ones that say, hey, you can make thousands of dollars working at home.
0: Working at home.
1: Yeah. I mean, obviously, if that's true, that's something that interests a lot of folks. I mean, because, you know, you don't have to go to work. You stay at home. You can make money and almost on your spare time.
0: Yeah. There's always it's always something, not right about that.
1: If it's like that, everybody would be doing it.
0: Everybody, exactly right. Everybody would be doing it. My oldest granddaughter works for home, and I can tell you it took her a bachelor's degree, a master's degree mm-hmm. in engineering to be able to do this from home with yes. a group that she works with. This was not a stumble onto the ad in the paper,
1: right.
0: and you're going to work from home kind of thing, complete with a real company home office and all of that. So,
1: right.
0: Be very, very careful of that sort of thing. also, I would be sort of careful of this. I think Chipotle, they're opening their first restaurant in Mexico.
1: Really?
0: Really.
1: That's weird.
0: Boy, are they going to get a surprise.
1: Oh, yeah. No kidding.
0: American Mexican food is not Mexican food.
1: No, it's not at all.
0: They're opening in Mexico. The doors open today, as a matter of fact.
1: Mm-hmm. But, you know, it's folks have come over for the World Cup are eating at some of our restaurants for the first time, some of the fast food, and they love it.
0: They love it. They're passing up. Yeah. The five-star dining so they can go to Chick-fil-A.
1: Or Bucky's.
0: And, hey, I love them all, but they don't have any of this.
1: Yeah.
0: I would think that attempting to sell what we pass off as Mexican food in the United States.
1: In Mexico
0: to the Mexican population may prove to be a little tougher.
1: Man, that'll be too easy.
0: That's like when you get right here along the Gulf Coast, attempting to pass off the frozen seafood as seafood along the Gulf Coast. We just know better.
1: And they say it's fresh.
0: It's fresh.
1: Yeah, it was fresh when we put it in the freezer.
0: Yes, fresh out of the freezer just for you.
1: Yeah.
0: So I don't know. We'll see how that goes.
1: Mm-hmm.
0: The company, by the way, has more than 4,100 restaurants across the world.
1: Yeah, do we still have one here?
0: I think so. It is.
1: We lost Panera Bread. I know that.
0: Yeah, I'm sorry to see that one go. I liked that one, and I'm not quite sure what happened there. Other than people didn't go.
1: Yeah, well, it's kind of like Krispy Kreme. Remember them? They did a huge deal, and it was kind of strange. I don't know what the background was on that, but they always had. It seemed like a big crowd there all the time.
0: It was interesting. I now know some of our folks, and I'm sure other media companies folks approached them, and they had a real haughty attitude that they didn't need to advertise, that their reputation preceded them. They didn't need to tell people about their product, and which proved to be wrong, obviously. But the interesting thing, though, is there were church groups that would make a run to Houston and get the donuts and deliver them. Then they would do that as a fundraiser.
1: Right.
0: And they were very popular in the area. So logically, you thought when they opened a franchise here, it would do well.
1: And the times I always drove by there, they had a long line at the drive-thru.
0: Yeah, they had a line at the drive-thru.
1: I don't know.
0: It's very strange. Very strange. Poor marketing, poor whatever, or just poor business sense. Yeah. I don't know. Yeah. Very, very odd situation because, you thought it would have done better.
1: Yeah.
0: And Al tells a story, and I remember this, and you probably do too. I know you're not a drinker. This may predate when you came into the area, but Coors Beer, and the original Coors, the banquet, not the Coors Light. Coors Beer was a very popular beer, and you could not get it in this area.
1: Right.
0: And when people would go to Dallas or go wherever it was sold, I think it was Dallas, people would pay them
1: to bring back a case of Coors beer.
0: Uh-huh. And so logically, when they came into this area, you'd have thought that would have been a very popular beer. And it was. And, of course, Coors Light's very popular today. But the old Coors Banquet was for a while, but it never really rivaled, I don't recall, some of the other beers, which was odd because... Yeah. Again, it was one. Do you think part of it is having what we can't have?
1: I think it is because, you know, originally Coors was only available in the Rockies, New Mexico, Colorado, places like that. They didn't even have it in Texas. And they're very effective advertisers, too. They show the origin of where they get it. You know?
0: Right.
1: The mountain stream and the ice, snow melting and meadows of flowers, and it looks so wonderful.
0: Yeah, they do have a good marketing campaign, and they marketed their product. Mm-hmm. So you got to wonder. And, of course, same thing with Krispy Kreme. It was unobtainable here.
1: Right.
0: So then people wanted it. Once it was here.
1: You go, not so
0: and isn't that the truth with so many things?
1: Yeah.
0: You're unhappy. It's not here. You want it. Then it's here. And you say, okay.
1: Well, the only one I think is, you know, I'd say bucking the Buckies. The Bucky is bucking that trend.
0: Yes.
1: Yeah. They're still just as popular as ever. The one over in Baytown, every time I drive by there, is packed. Everybody on the interstate wants them.
0: Yes.
1: And of course, they've tried to get it here. I mean, there's been a lot of efforts, I think, to try to entice Buc-ee's to open, particularly like in Orange County, which, you know, first place in Texas to stop and get a Buc-ee's.
0: Yeah, that would be a perfect location. Perfect location.
1: So far, no dice.
0: Yeah, so a perfect location. And you're right, Buc-ee's has sometimes been so crowded, I've had to go across the road, usually to a cheap, not like Buc-ee's place, just to fuel up, I need to fuel up every pump.
1: Well, I've been to the one there at Madisonville several times on 45 driving to Dallas. It'll be so backed up getting into Buc-ee's or backed up onto the interstate on the exit ramp.
0: Yes, yes. And there's no sign of that becoming less popular.
1: No.
0: You're correct. And, of course, our foreign visitors during soccer matches were enthralled with Buc-ee's.
1: Never seen anything like that in Europe, that's for sure, or any other country, really.
0: Probably any other country. And I suspect also with our real estate, the availability of real estate, for some of the Europeans, they've never seen facilities so large, so vast, with such vast parking.
1: Yeah. And, of course, the thing is, I think they're amazed at, too, the variability of the cultures of the United States. It's like not going to one country. It's like going to 10 or 15 countries.
0: That's very true.
1: Each little area of the country has its own unique culture and also attractions. I mean, you've got the mountains, you've got the beaches, you've got everything. You know?
0: Yeah, this is not quite like a France or something.
1: Right.
0: Where there's some similar geography and such. Mm-hmm. Because if you did have a little money and you were following those games in the United States— then you were in Texas, you were in California, you were the East Coast, you saw
1: Florida.
0: Yeah, absolutely varied. We're able to stop and see the mouse, able to stop and see the Buc-ee's, able to see a little of everything.
1: And of course, they've been fed most of their life over in Europe and other countries how bad America is, those evil Americans, everything. And they're finding out that's not true.
0: Read a couple of stories of the people who had come to Texas for the games being somewhat surprised and thought we were so hospitable.
1: Uh-huh.
0: And I don't know what they thought Texans were going to be.
1: I don't know.
0: But they thought we were very hospitable and everything was very far apart.
1: Yes. Yeah, which, very far apart.
0: Which is true. I guess if you come from Europe, you're thinking like, wow, it is such a drive.
1: You cross Texas is what, 900 miles roughly?
0: Yeah.
1: You can go all the way from Poland all the way to Spain, basically.
0: That's true. You could cross multiple countries.
1: Multiple countries, yeah.
0: That is absolutely right. Wraps us up this morning. We're going to be back Friday, of course. Tomorrow's Friday as we wrap the week up. Al probably rejoining us next week when he gets all of his hand stuff taken care of. So he'll be back with us. Looking forward to that. Mm-hmm. And, of course, have a great day. Glenn Beck is up next on News Talk 560 KLVI as we close out, as always, with our national anthem.

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6: You are not going to want to miss this. 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And Amanda Knox joins Bobby Cass to talk about surviving prison and life nearly 20 years after being wrongfully accused.
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1: Now, here's your chance to win $1,000. 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
8: Fox News. I'm Carmen Roberts. The U.S. military carries out another night of attacks on Iran as the two countries fight for control of the Strait of Hormuz. Fox's Lucas Tomlinson has more from Tel Aviv.
9: Iran has responded to these strikes by launching attacks of its own today against Iraq, Bahrain, Jordan, and Kuwait. And the Kuwaiti army just said it shot down 33 drones today.
8: Smoke from hundreds of Canadian wildfires is pouring across the border, pushing air from New England to the Midwest to unhealthy levels.
10: Ontario Premier Doug Ford says 150 fire crews and nearly 50 firefighting aircraft are working around the clock to extinguish these fires.
8: Fox's Asher Red in Toronto. And more than 500 people are feared dead after boats capsize in Burma. 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
11: I'm Jim Love with KLVI News. Former Port Arthur Mayor Oscar Ortiz died today at the age of 90. Ortiz was elected to the District 3 City Council seat in a 1995 runoff, becoming the first Hispanic elected to Port Arthur Council. He won the mayor's seat in 1998, becoming the first Hispanic mayor of the city, and served till 2008. In a statement from the family, they say Oscar worked tirelessly to strengthen Southeast Texas and improve the lives of countless families. One person is dead as a major flash flood is hitting parts of the Texas Hill Country and Big Bend regions. Governor Greg Abbott confirmed the death on Thursday, the National Weather Service issuing a flash flood emergency warning bulletin to announce a large and deadly flood wave moving down the Guadalupe River early Thursday. South Central Texas has been battered by heavy rain since Monday night, with over 2 million people being targeted for additional rounds of torrential rain through Friday. And Texans with a mortgage pay roughly one out of every $7 of their monthly housing bill just on insurance. New LendingTree estimates put the average bill at $331 a month, coming in as the nation's third highest premium average. I'm Jim Love. For these and other stories, go to KLVI.com.

0: what was the comment that got Jimmy Kimmel in trouble? It was not about the murder.
1: Yeah.
0: He was criticizing, he was mocking the president and the president's political movement, MAGA. So what we have here is the administration cracking down on someone for criticizing them, which is much worse than the government cracking down for some sort of offensive conduct relating to

0: If the Democrats retake the Senate and they confirm a Donald Trump nominee to the Supreme Court, they ought to just close down the Democratic Party and give up. I mean, it would be the most pathetic admission of weakness and defeat. The idea of a Democratic Senate giving another seat to Donald Trump when Mitch McConnell stole one from Barack Obama is simply inconceivable to me. This is so far outside of the American political and legal tradition for a sitting president to fire the head of the FBI who is investigating his campaign. It just has only happened once in American history, and that was October 20th, 1973, the Saturday Night Massacre, when Richard Nixon fired Archibald Cox, the special prosecutor.
1: In case you missed it, that montage, so brilliantly created by our creative director, Jim Mudd, included all segments by or about Jeffrey Toobin. Jeffrey Toobin at CNN over the years has been kind of like Acosta. Whatever happened to Acosta? Remember the guy who would run out and scream at Trump, and he'd make get himself in the news every day by just screaming like a fool every day? Anyway, so Jeffrey Toobin was caught on

0: was the comment that got Jimmy Kimmel in trouble. It was not about the murder.
1: Yeah.
0: He was criticizing, he was mocking the president and the president's political movement, MAGA. So what we have here is the administration cracking down on someone for criticizing them, which is much worse than the government cracking down for some sort of offensive conduct relating to...

If the Democrats retake the Senate and they confirm a Donald Trump nominee to the Supreme Court, they ought to just close down the Democratic Party and give up. I mean, it would be the most pathetic admission of weakness and defeat. The idea of a Democratic Senate giving another seat to Donald Trump when Mitch McConnell stole one from Barack Obama is simply inconceivable to me. This is so far outside of the American political and legal tradition for a sitting president to fire the head of the FBI who is investigating his campaign. It just has only happened once in American history, and that was October 20th, 1973, the Saturday night massacre when Richard Nixon fired our 12th.

0: truth?
1: Yeah, there's something I've been bothering me all week. And why not now? So July 13th, which was 3 days ago.